0: Yeah.
1: Yo, this nigga must not know who the fuck
0: you are. Yo, I ain't even say this nigga name, B.
1: Word up.
0: Unless your name is Faggot.
1: About to go in on this nigga.
0: Speaking of Faggot.

0: swear on my heart I'm telling the truth. 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One of them is a small-time pickpocket, but the other one is a kung-fu expert. I don't know him. 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
1: Yes, he is.
0: I don't

0: knowledge darkened, deludery, deludery clips.
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0: 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Yo,
1: give me the fucking mic, man. 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Fuck this radio session shit, man. PCP, Jigsaw, we live in effect. New EP, Left of the Flesh, fully produced by Barcode. Enough of this intro shit, man. Let's go.
2: Yeah. 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

0: Mel Jackson, lethal weapon, silver desert eagle reppin'. Clip ejection, breach the neck and murder sessions, each confession. Jake's on my premonitions, John Connor, future lessons. Yo, vicious with the fucking pen and makers, rappers kneel for penance.
1: Respect to the God, or live in eternal silence. You hear the violent violence, you niggas see all the whining. I spit the grease and the grime, and you rest in peace when I chime in. To say the least, y'all is hymen. Jake's on my beast, that been rhyming. Yo, I feast on the violin, I scream on each of you island. The verbs I'm speaking the violence, cause PCP still the eyeless. I'm daring each of you fight this, I'm punching you till you lightless. The blackness, you eat the brightness, but practice to teach the righteous. Whackness, you speak is mindless. Blasphemous, reap the smiting. More than you see your likeness. Told you to heat the finest. Short on sheathing with swipeness. Mistaking weakness with kindness. And Jig repeating the slice and nigga.
2: Is it too much to ask for victory?
3: You will taste your victory by the day's end. 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
2: I hope so.
0: Motherfuckers be acting.

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I rip and slash with a craft that split the planet in half. Jigsaw the Sith Lord, you feel the wrath of my map. 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

Your illness is on a site. Screw face and via FaceTime, then copy pasting and bite. What's sent here to kill a biting? What killer thoughts I be writing? The realer thoughts I'm reciting can travel through rain and lightning. 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

0: And this man too, yo, he making the words connect to your neck and your man too. 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
2: 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Yeah.

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2: 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Live right here in Charlotte, North Carolina. It's your boy DJ Sean. And that's right, happy birthday, Hilltop, 16 years old. On this day and at this very time, 16 years ago, the Hilltop Radio Show dropped live. Yeah, 16 years ago. Wow. And we still growing. Still having fun. Still cutting up, talking shit, and doing what we do.
3: Today is my mother's birthday.
2: And
3: she's gone. So when I heard that song, I was like, oh God, he didn't do that. But you hit a spot and I was like, I can't cry. Nope. We got to do this business. We got the show to do. Happy birthday, Sean.
2: Thank you. Thank you. Hilltop. Yep. Created it.
3: Yes.
2: Was told it wasn't going to last, wasn't going to do nothing, wasn't going to be about nothing. And after that, 16 years and over 5 million listeners worldwide, along with the help of my executive producer, Robin Lynn Maven Vise Live Radio, up there out of Seattle, Washington, for believing me. And really believing in the future of where I was taking this radio show, right. And how at one time not one indie artist was allowed on my show because I wasn't into bringing the indie artists on my show. I was into bringing the old school, you know, hip hop and R&B, reggae, those type of artists on the show, and then my mentor, Mr. Leroy Johnson, Rick James's brother, he said, man, you need to open your program up more to the other artists that need your platform, need your airtime. And then here we are. We give the indie artists their just due and their platform right here on the Hilltop Radio Show. I think we do more for the artist than any radio show in the world. And I'm willing to bet all the money in every bank that I'm telling the truth, because I know I'm telling the truth.
3: Mm-hmm.
2: Yeah. But as I say in the streets, can't nobody fuck with us.
3: That is really, that's amazing. 16 years.
2: 16 years.
3: Yeah. Who would have thought it, right?
2: Yeah.
3: Well, I knew 3 years ago when I heard the interview with Libby, you were somewhere.
2: Oh, yeah.
3: You had already, 6 years. I mean, 3 years ago, you and you know, you was hot then. So, if you get any hotter, I don't know. I'm going to have to walk around with an air conditioner.
2: Well, I'm just looking for a phone call of me wanting me to come to Atlanta and take Ricky Smiley's place with my crew.
3: That'd be interesting.
2: That's the day. That's what I'm looking for. That phone call.
3: Oh my God. Yeah. That would be funny.
2: Hell yeah.
3: Yes. Yeah.
4: Great evening to you, kings and queens.
2: What's up, Star Bentley? Welcome to the Hilltop Radio Show, Queen. How are you tonight, my love?
4: Oh, my God. I was trying to kill time. I took a nap, and then my spirit said, it's 8 o'clock. It is 8 o'clock. I said, oh, shit, it's 8:06. So.
2: How's
4: everybody?
2: We're doing good.
3: Fine. How are you?
4: I'm good. I'm good.
3: Good.
4: I got two movies coming up at the end of the month for July and August, so I've been digging into my script, so that's what's been really happening. But other than that, everything is good.
3: Oh, that's great. Good.
2: Well, I want to always thank you for taking time out of your schedule whenever you can and joining us here on the show. I appreciate you.
4: I'm going to be there for you. No, I'm going to always be there for you.
2: I appreciate that. Yeah. Mm-hmm. Yeah. Wendy, we also celebrating Hilltop Radio Show is 16 years old. I guess it's a birthday.
4: Hey, happy birthday, Hilltop.
2: Yeah. Yeah, so we're doing, trying to do the, as I say, we're trying to do the damn thing.
4: Okay, we're going to keep doing the damn thing.
2: That's there right. That's right, that's right.
4: Well, so what kind of trivia are we going to get into?
2: For the new listeners, before we get into that, for the new listeners, I want to welcome you on the show. And for the new listeners that don't know you, I want you to introduce yourself for us and for everybody around the world that is tuned into this show.
4: How cool is that?
2: Who you are, star.
4: So this is a little global thing going on, huh?
2: Oh, yes, ma'am.
4: Okay, well, we don't. That's right, because we don't need to go to Miami to feel the heat.
2: No, feeling it right here.
4: Right, that's right. Mm-hmm. So let's go.
2: So tell us a little bit about you, how you got started, you know, who have you been on the silver screen with? And you said you got two more films that are coming up. I've been, yeah, you know, you're very talented, you know, humbling when you do your roles and scenes that I've seen, you know, the movies that you've been in. I've seen myself and I know what, and I know you, and I know what you bring into the table.
4: I appreciate that. Yeah. My name is Wendy Conrad. I'm known on social media as Star Bentley or Star Bentley Conrad. That is Facebook. I have a blue check mark. And I've been doing this off and on from my childhood years to my teen and high school. And I even went to theater and drama in college. And there's just some crazy reason the industry has always just been right there. I've always felt comfortable in that environment. Not doing the wild and crazy stuff, but I mean, there was that time, you know, when I was in my 20s. I did 20s and 30s. I did all my mansion parties then. But, you know, now my focus has focus. And it's not an easy road. You've got to really learn techniques. You know, a lot of people think, oh, I'm going to act. I'm going to be an actress. And they jump in it and it don't go the way they think they want it to go unless you do something strange for a little change. And I haven't ever taken that road. So.
2: Oh, yeah.
4: Because I had that opportunity in my 20s, but there was something within that said, no, you're not going to take no role and lay on the director's couch. And that director, who we all know now, who is sitting in prison the rest of his life, Harvey Weinstein.
2: Oh, wow. He was.
4: I was in the industry way, way, way back, yes.
2: Oh, wow.
4: I'm being honest, and that was like, let me put it to you this way. That was one of my better decisions at a young age.
2: And you didn't get blackballed or anything, by standing up for yourself?
4: No, I just stepped out of the industry. I just, no.
2: Oh, wow. Mm-hmm. Well, I'm proud of that.
3: On your terms.
2: Yeah.
4: Yeah, no. No.
2: Was it really as bad as they were saying it?
4: Yeah.
2: The industry was?
4: Yeah.
2: Wow. Okay.
4: Yeah, wow. I mean, up close and personal, yes, because... Mm-hmm. Oh my goodness, But that wasn't even my focus. I've seen it now, but I wasn't a participant. I mean, that's not where my heart, soul, and mind was. I was doing hair and makeup on movie sets, but I was dabbling, doing little stuff. I did Tina Marie's video, Lover Girl. When I met Prince and walked the purple carpet, and that was by fluke. I met anybody and everybody who was in the industry, you know, so I knew how to network at an early age, but, you know, to when I wanted to really go into it, I could have been back there with Nia, what's her name, Nia Long and all of them. I would have been right there. That's where I know I would have been, but no, I just couldn't be that one to lay on that couch. And I'm not saying they did, but, you know, they have their picks. They do.
2: Right, right, right.
4: And I couldn't bring myself to do it. And I'm being really honest, you know, because sometimes I watch certain movies and I said, I know I would have been right there. Because I was right there living. I was living in Long Beach at the time, you know. So, yeah. Yeah.
2: I know you've been on here. I know we've been knowing each other for a minute. I never known that. This is something new. You got me like, wow, you know, Epstein, you know, wow. I didn't know you went through that. Wow.
4: Yeah,
2: wow.
4: I did. But, you know, I'm not trying to get likes and clicks and all of that.
2: No,
4: you know?
2: You're just telling the truth, yeah.
4: You know, and people get on here and think they're going to be hood rich on social media. You know, I don't chase money because anything you chase is running from you. So,
5: I like that.
4: I just, you know, I chose to let God navigate my path, you know, because I've had a few bumps in the road of a dozen flat tires, you know, where... I mean, I'm just being really, really honest because I don't have nothing to prove to anybody. You know, everybody has their own journey and some try to get fame off of whatever they've been through. I wouldn't know. I don't want no fame if it got to come like that. I saw and I moved away from it.
2: How is the road for you now, Star, than back when you first got in when you were younger? How's your road traveling down the road now? How's that for you now?
4: It's more focused because I'm trained. I've done, and I still do workshops at times, and I jump in a few classes here and there, but I'm really focused because when I did Samuel Jackson's master class, when I was doing this workshop in Hollywood, this is what happened, how that happened to where I'm just really laser focused, is I just knew what I wanted. I knew the route I needed to take, and I knew enough people that would help me. Don't just put me on because I know you know. I need the lessons in between. I need to know the hard work that it takes. And so I had got this gig in Florida. This production company flew me to West Palm Beach to do a comedy cooking show. And I made a nice chunk of money. And what I did was I came back, I paid my rent up for a whole year, and I went home to California, and I just jumped in everything, and wound up, God was so good to me, I landed this workshop, and it was an intense workshop, different techniques, and how to shake everything off, and empty your mind before you go into what they were teaching, and then you would have to, bring a scene that they would give to you, and you'd have to bring a scene with emotion and all of that. So I learned so many great techniques that now when I do get a role And this one is a lead role, a lead supporting role. So, yeah. So,
2: so this is a potential, film where you can earn an Emmy or a, was it People's Choice or?
4: Yeah, but here's the thing on that. People don't even know you got to pay to get in, pay to even be a part of that. You know, when they get that Oscar, they paid maybe $40,000-$50,000. You know, the industry is wonky like that. I didn't know this until maybe 10, 15 years ago. You got to pay to play. And and if you got to pay the cost to be the boss, that's the ones that do something strange for a whole lot of change. So, you know, because even when I go home, I live in a celebrity neighborhood. Michael B. Jordan lives in our neighborhood, Danny Trejo, and I live, and Angela Bassett literally lives on the very next block. So, you know, and I see these people, and I see other people, other celebrities, just, I say hi to them, and sometimes I catch a picture with them, and, you know, other than that, they're human just like we are. But at the same time, like Danny Trejo, you know how he got a role? He had just got out of prison or jail, and they were shooting a scene at the down by Venice Beach somewhere. And the producer, director said, "Hey, hey, hey, you want to get in this scene?" And that's how he left. That's how he took off.
2: Yeah, that's the story that that's the story that I heard him say a lot over and over time. Yeah, he was at the right place at the right time.
4: Yeah,
2: just got out of prison. Yeah, doing a long bit. Yeah.
4: Yeah, absolutely.
2: That's the story that he gives. Oh, yeah.
4: I ran into him. I was in New Orleans because I had went to the game. And I was, my friend, she loves to go to the movies. And so the movies make me know, never mind. I'll wait till it come out on DVD.
2: Right.
4: But now I wait till it come out on Netflix or whatever, blah, blah, blah.
2: So you said you were doing movies when they were back doing laser discs.
4: pretty much.
2: All right. Let me get this in real quick. Star station identification in.
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2: Welcome to the Hilltop Radio Show. We got the one and only the queen herself, Star Conrad, is our guest. And man, we're going to, in a few minutes, we're going to mess with her and see how her trivia is on De Stella and Robin Lynn. We're going to see if we know more than her, and see, you know what I'm saying? We're going to have some fun shortly here on the Hilltop Radio Show.

0: they're the ones that you want to be friends the most. So I appreciate you and the friendship that we've had over the years. And again, thank you for doing what you do for us as well here on Hilltop.
1: You know, I really appreciate the humanness, the human relationship, friendship we have cultivated. And you're right. These are the ones that are supposed to be in your life. These are the types of people that are supposed to be in your life, because it doesn't matter how long we haven't talked, but when we talk, it's like nothing has, you know, changed, meaning the only thing that has changed is time and maybe getting a little bit wiser and older. You know what I'm saying? And it's never been about gossip or bringing somebody down, but we have identified people's behavior and we kind of just, you know, and so when we identify the behavior, we just, you know, that they're not our people. You know what I'm saying? So I mean, like, please don't try me. Try Jesus. Let me just bow out grateful. You know,
0: because you was the one. Yeah, you were the one that introduced me to Tyrese's sister. You know, we lost her a couple of years ago.
1: Yes.
0: Mothers of Hip Hop or something like that group from out of California. Yeah.
1: Yeah, we gonna leave them over there.
0: Yeah. You know. Yeah, I was getting ready to say. Yeah. Nothing more to talk about with that group, but yeah.
1: That's ladies and gentlemen, one of the trivia questions is going to be, who would you like to leave out of your conversation?
0: And Star, I want to introduce you to two of my co-hosts, Auntie Stella. She's one of the first female producers.
1: Oh, nice.
0: On the East Coast. And she has a lot of ties in the industry too, and I've been begging her for 3 years to get on this program, and I finally,
1: oh, how wonderful,
0: finally got her on here, and she ain't going no damn where.
1: Okay, you heard that, Miss Kelly, you ain't going no damn where, and I want to say I'm honored because I flew home to Cali in December for a month because my great-great Aunt Stella turned 100.
0: Uh-oh.
2: Oh, no, really?
1: Yes, ma'am. And her and my uncle are still married.
2: Oh, no, that's so beautiful.
1: Yes.
2: Oh, my. And first, before we say anything else, I am very impressed with you. Very, very. And I like your spirit. It's very humble. And I like that. And you're ready for a challenge.
1: I am. I thought this was kind of cool. It took me back because I did a game show when I went home for that year. I mean, I was just jumping in all kind of stuff. And I landed on this game show called Switch. And it was about trivia, and believe it or not, hip-hop trivia.
2: Ooh.
1: And so, yes, I'm an 80s baby, 90s hip-hopper.
0: She's a 90s hip-hopper.
1: So, yeah, and I made it all the way from the second to the winner. So I said, shoot, your girl ain't dumb by no mean form or fashion. Yeah, it was kind of fun. A lot of people caught me on that. I was like, I didn't even know they had a game show network. I knew they had Cartoon Network, but I didn't know they had a game show network.
0: Let me do this real quick. Let's welcome Salvatore. Welcome to the show, sweetheart. Glad you made it. Hello. How are you?
3: Well, good evening, lovelies. It is your girl, Salvatore, and I am doing wonderful this evening, and I hope you are doing the same. How y'all doing?
1: Yes, ma'am. My next trip when I go to the NOLA is your doorstep.
3: Ah, come on. Come on, I'm

0: talking about the little twinkle. You know that thing in your eye, that one they call Star, Miss Star. What's going on, girl? How are you?
1: I'm good. I'm really good. I was like, oh my God, I get up at 3, and when I'm not filming, I drive to stay focused and sober. And so, because waiting on auditions and callbacks can drive you crazy. No, I can't do that. So I drive. So I drove, I hit my little goal, came on in, and I said, oh my God, I can't believe how tired I am. And so I took my neighbor to the grocery store for her to take care of her stuff. And then I came in.
2: The recording has started.
1: And I said, good Lord, I need a nap. So I set my alarm for 6:30. I laid down. You know, sometimes it might take people a minute to try to go to sleep. My mama used to always say, you sleep before you hit the pillow, and that's what it happened this today. So
3: wow.
4: Oh man.
1: But what, yeah, I've been so excited because I love doing your show, Sean. Yes. I do. I love Miss Tori. You know,
0: I love you too, my dear. Yes, I do.
3: But, yeah.
0: DJ Sean, if you don't mind, just not to break anything up.
3: No, go ahead. We just have some questions right now before we get into trivia.
0: Okay. Yeah. I just want to say what's up to my sister, my dear sister, the one and only Aunt Stella. What's happening, my girl? What's up?
5: Nothing much.
0: That's
5: tell you what. I'm going to tell you what happened. Earlier, when the show started, Sean played Happy Birthday by Stevie Wonder, right? Mm-hmm. And today is my mother's birthday, and I got all choked up, and I said, oh, my God. No, he didn't.
0: Oh,
5: and then it was the Hilltop, you know, the birthday for the 16 years kid. I said, oh my God. So, yeah, June 4th and Hilltop.
0: That's deep, isn't it? Oh, man.
5: I'm furious. And so I said, I'm not going to cry. I'm not, because she's been gone for about 6 years. I'm not crying. I'm going to be strong and I'm going to be crazy. Mm-hmm.
3: See the best thing, you guys, the best thing about June is June the 4th is Hilltop's birthday, June the 10th is DJ Sean's birthday, and then we got Father's Day in June. Man, you can't get no better than that in June.
1: I guess that's Merry Christmas, Happy New Year, and all of the above.
0: All of that. All right. Of that.
5: And we know that her cafeteria was late because she was baking that cake for Hilltop. Gonna pass it around.
3: That girl, that girl went to Walmart and bought my cake.
0: Look, DJ Sean. Even I'm gonna have to say, oh bullshit, girl.
1: Oh my god.
0: Oh no. You don't want my cake. You don't want my cake, baby.
1: Well, I now know what I got to do now, because let me tell you, I celebrated my birthday in New Orleans, and I called my partner. I said, look, I'm going to send you $100, get some cake and ice cream, because I had a lot of my friends in the industry. They didn't know each other, but we were all on filming NCIS and Queen of the South and Queen Sugar different times, but they never knew each other, but they got to know each other on my birthday. So we went to Dini's by Lakefront.
0: Ooh, yes.
1: And so
0: I love Dini's.
1: She came in and she goes, oh no, baby, I got this. I said, you don't want them? And she goes, I got this. I said, okay. So everybody showed up, and when she stepped in that motherfucker, let me tell you, you dropped that cake on the table, and I promise you, all eyes was on this cake, and everybody literally went to heaven. But when that first bite and they cut the cake for me, baby, all our sins were forgiven. It was just and I know you know what I'm talking about, Miss Tori, the Chantilly cake.
0: Oh, ooh, do I?
5: Oh, wow.
0: That's a specialty out here. That's a specialty.
3: Before we move on, I got
5: when is your birthday? Before you move on, when is your birthday, Star?
1: Oh, March 31st.
5: Okay.
1: Yeah.
3: All right. Double Chocolate, I tried to bring you on, but Aunt Stella told me to wait a minute, so. Welcome to the show, Double Chocolate. So that was not my fault tonight. That's Auntie Stella's fault.
5: Yeah, he's blaming it on me. Secretary, you know the show doesn't start until you and Double chocolate get on, and they are some crazy queens.
1: Oh yeah,
5: I love it.
0: Oh, thank you.
3: And then Star, we got Robin, if you drop in every now and then, talk shit, and then go on mute.
0: Yeah. Yes, hey Robin. Hey Robin Lynn.
2: Hi everybody. I just love everybody.
0: It's Robin Lynn.
2: What everybody's doing. You guys are just shining so brightly. I need an umbrella. Make me
0: fall. You're so sweet.
5: And you've been there from the beginning.
3: Hey,
5: Robin.
3: Hold on a second. Look, just like Aunt Stella told me. Hold on a second. I know Robin ain't talking about no umbrellas. Every time she goes somewhere, she leave the umbrella behind. She'll call me and say, "Guess what?" I said, "What?" I left my umbrella. I said,
0: "Damn,
3: we need to get you a sponsorship with umbrellas.
1: You better buy it by the dozen."
3: Hell yeah!
1: You gonna start a GoFundMe account for?
3: It's 150 bus lines. There's 150 bus lines in Seattle, Washington, and Robin then lost an umbrella on every bus line.
1: Well, then they should have that an exclusive little place, Miss Robin. Look, we got your umbrella. We knew it was raining out, so
0: yeah. That's right.
2: Thank you. They do love me.
3: Call me. I got all wet. Because I left my umbrella on the B line.
0: Oh, Lord.
3: And I'm on the A line.
1: And when they find it, they say, "You know who it is, just put it to the side. Just put it to the side."
2: Dang, one time.
3: The Metro got their own lost and found where Robin Lynn made it lost and found. There ain't nothing but a box full of damn umbrellas.
5: Oh my goodness.
3: Star, let me ask you this. Any young ladies out there that are trying to get into the movies? What is the best advice you can give them?
1: Do it right. Go to class, learn. It's easy to get in these trap movies. I won't do trap movies. Mm-hmm. I mean the trap movies that I see, put it that way.
3: Right.
1: Because I don't know if this is going to be considered a trap movie, but this is a very tasteful part that I'm playing. So I'm not, whatever they do in other scenes, that I'm not in those scenes. Yeah. And so I'm being honest. I'm
0: not.
3: She said, "I'm not getting bucket naked. Hell no!
0: No, with that."
1: No, because let me tell you, I did a scene on Claws with Niecy Nash. It was a Cottle Fest, and it was a sex shop. So someone got baptized in kale, and this is when I found out. They can go to these places, and they have on like toga sheets, and they're sitting on these boxes that steam their vaginal and steam their asshole. I'm like, I'm not doing that. No.
3: That sounds like Yanni Steam.
0: Is that a Yanni Steam?
3: That sounds like Yanni Steam.
0: I'm just saying.
2: But wait a minute, I said, and I didn't know the bullshit that went on with Diddy. And I said, now then I was putting two and two and two and two and two and two and two and two together. I was like, hell no. They can keep that shit. You know, the only thing they was missing at the Cottle Fest was that baby oil. So,
0: baby oil.
3: Twan and Ramon see double chocolate at the Diddy Mansion.
2: I feel so blessed. Now I've been in circles close, but I was not. I just never appealed to me. That is stuff. You know, you got to be exclusive. You got to look like a Kim Kardashian. No, I'm not doing none of that. And I'm glad, because look at the mess now. Everybody is quiet as church mice in Hollywood.
5: Mm-hmm. Why?
2: Mm-hmm. Because they know anything can come out about their ass.
5: Mm-hmm. Oh.
0: At this point, yeah.
2: You know, so yeah, there are certain things I bless God for me dodging a lot of bullets, a lot of bullets in Hollywood. But, you know, if you use it for the good and you like the craft, then it works. It might take a little longer because you're not selling your soul or your ass, but it takes a little longer. And I'm okay with that, you know, so.
3: Mm-hmm. Sorry, we're going to get you get Salvatore and Double Chocolate out there in a scene or something in one of them in one of those movies.
2: Well, yeah. That'd be cool. Yeah. That we'll meet in the NOLA.
0: Okay.
2: The NOLA be cracking. I tell you, I used to spend a lot of months on end filming down there. That was where I got blessed to film with Jamie Foxx.
0: Oh,
2: okay.
3: Yeah, I think the last movie I remember, I think after COVID or before COVID, was when Wolverine.
2: Oh yeah, Hugh Jackman. Yeah. He is so freaking kind. I promise you. No, he is. So everybody, they said, you're fucking filming with Wolverine. I'm like, who's Wolverine? You know, because I don't keep up like that. Yeah. I mean, I know who they are, but, you know, when I'm on set, I'm focused. I don't think about nothing else. I, you know, because they're human and they got a job to do and I got a job to do.
0: Mm-hmm.
2: And so they said, here he comes. He's walking towards you. So I was sitting down waiting for them, you know, for them to say action, and because they were getting the cameras and everything right. And so I began to stand up, and so he helped me up, and I said, Mr. Jackman, I said, you know, I had a conversation with the director not to put me too close to you in the scenes so it wouldn't take your shine. He goes, oh my God, who are you? He goes, what is your name? I go, Star. He goes, oh my God, why didn't I know that? And so he goes,
5: shining all over the place.
2: I said, you know, they said if I wanted to stay on this production, I had to bring a different look. So I will see you tomorrow on set. And he goes, well, aren't you quite the chameleon? And so the next day came, and it seemed, they know me on production down there, and it seemed like they were taking forever. I just said, fuck it, and I put myself out there. So I walked out there and placed my, no, I did, true story. And unbeknownst to me, that was where Hugh Jackman came out in the scene. And I said, oh, Mr. Jackman. And I had on a dark hairpiece. And he goes, Star, oh my God, that hair color looks good on you. And we had a little brief conversation. And
1: I said, one thing you can do. I said, he goes, you just tell me. I said, if I see you in public, never forget me. He goes, oh, you can believe that. I'm not going to ever forget you.
3: Wow. That's humbling.
0: Oh, it really is.
3: All right, let's do this real quick and we'll be right back.
4: You ain't never had an enemy like me, Kanan.
6: I had you as an enemy my whole life.
7: Things with her could get messy. Do what you gotta do.
8: How many more wars are you trying to have at the same time?
9: As many as it take to win.
10: She dead to me already.
11: This is a Southside Jamaica Queen story.
3: All right, you guys know that Raising Cain, June the 12th. I played that bit because I'm a big fan of Raising Cain, because our Salvatore and Double Chocolate and Robin, our relationship with all the old school Jamaican Queens, Southside Jamaican Queens MCs. You know, the Mikey D and the Almighty Force Brothers,
0: Clientele
3: Brothers. Yeah, yeah, they frequently come on the show as well. So I've been waiting for Raising Cain to come because the Shy is winding down. This is the last year for the Shy, and I'm waiting for Raising Cain to come next. Yeah. Yeah. So I just had to do it. Yeah.
2: Nice.
3: Yeah.
2: Very nice.
3: And you were talking about Angela Bassett. You know, she got killed in season 4 of The Shy. Yeah, she was sort of like a gangster. She was sort of like a gangster.
1: You know, I've never seen The Shy. They say it's really, really good.
3: Oh, man.
2: Everybody out there, don't worry about it.
3: Everybody out there that's listening to my voice, you got to go watch The Shy from the beginning. Seriously.
1: Okay.
3: I don't know why they ended it. It should be going on again for another. That's a series that should be going on for a minute. Yeah. Mm. But it is good. The Shy is good. Oh yeah.
2: Okay. What network is it on?
3: It's on Showtime. Showtime.
2: Showtime. Okay.
3: On Sunday nights. Yep. Showtime. Oh. Yep.
1: Okay. Yeah. See, I'd have to binge watch that then.
3: Mm-hmm.
1: Because I try to watch shows, but I don't keep up. You know, it was, and I have to equate this with my experience. When I was doing NCIS New Orleans, I would try to stay up to watch the episode I was in, and it just didn't work out. Because I go to bed usually so early, that's why I really had to take a nap in order to be up to be up right now. So this show, and I know you guys know it, it is Family Business. I tried to watch that weekly when it came out, and it just didn't work. So I kind of just chucked it, you know, out the window. But then when it got to like 6 seasons, then I sat down and I just binge watched it. I just made sure I wasn't doing nothing. I was just in the house. And I mean, when you binge watch something, then you can put things together instead of forgetting about it during the week and then come back to it. You know what I mean? Okay. So I've got to binge watch that. I'm put that on my list.
3: Oh yeah.
2: Yeah.
3: You'll really enjoy. Oh, and also Candy from the Escape. She's in there too. She's playing a gangster woman as well too. And believe it or not, she for how corny she is sometimes, you know, from Housewives, the person that they have her, it fits her. It actually fits her. So that's, I was surprised, and she looks good doing her part. Yeah.
1: See, those are the kind of roles that I'm choosing now.
3: Oh, okay.
1: Yeah. So it close to my personality, or close to who I am, you know, where it comes natural. Yes, you see me, but yes, you see the character. You know what I mean?
12: Right.
1: Yeah, so I've been now just going for doctor and nurses roles and mothers and aunts, you know, and I'm not going to ever stop doing comedy. So it was, now the last thing I did, well, the three last things I did was Dutton Ranch. That's the spinoff for Yellowstone. And then...
3: That's on Paramount.
1: Right. And the code name was Rio Paloma. So I got booked on there a couple times. But I'm a professional driver, so I've been doing a lot of driving in the industry. And so I did Brothers with Matthew McConaughey and Woody Harrelson, and they're really very kind souls. Matthew McConaughey was just like, fuck Hollywood. They wanted him to do this movie. And I believe the movie was where, you know, remember when they had the fires in California?
3: Yeah.
1: Mm-hmm. And he goes, if you want me to be in that movie, you got to make it here. I'm not coming. No. And they wanted that movie so bad that they had to shoot that in Texas. And he's really, I love him. He's so kind. He is really, really kind. And so is Woody Harrelson. And then I just finished filming with Roseanne Barr. She's back. Get out of here.
0: How was that?
1: Let me tell you. Oh my God. And then my friend Omar Gooding played her son-in-law. So I was one of the family members of Omar Gooding. And so when I hit the set, I said, look, I ain't gonna do nothing sneak or nothing. I know you don't want people taking pictures. I said, look, I just flashed all my little pictures. I said, look, that is my friend. I am going to have conversations. We are probably going to cut up when you're changing camera angles and stuff. And they threw their hands up and they couldn't say nothing. And they saw how we interacted, you know, but we were very, very professional. Because when we came to our scene, that we was on point. You know what I mean?
5: Right.
1: And then he introduced me to a new comedian, Charlie Mack, Funny Charlie, he's on Instagram. That's the one I wanted to get you.
3: I'm trying to get up with him to get him on. And he's busy. Yeah.
1: And, oh, he is. You know, he's in them grinding years. You know what I'm saying? You got a tour here, tour there. And so I had met him on set, and everybody was like, you know, Omar Gooding? And so I said, you know, I don't talk a lot about what I do and who I know, you know. And so I was just showing them all my pictures, and everybody's like, wow, why don't you be SAG? I said, no, I'm waiting on my big break to happen. Why be SAG? Why put out this money and be SAG?
3: Right. You
1: got to pay all these dues, and then it's taking forever to get that one whatever, and then you go right back down. No, I'm not, I don't waste money like that. No.
0: I don't blame me either.
1: No, because when I hit...
3: She was on, I didn't mean to cut you off, Star. I was Salvatore, but, and I didn't know. She was telling us that the ones that win the Oscars and stuff, they got to pay for that shit in order to win.
5: Oh, yeah, you didn't know that.
3: I didn't. Oh. I knew about the Grammys, but I didn't know nothing about the Oscars.
0: No.
3: Stuff like that.
0: It goes like that, too, even with them.
3: Yep.
1: Yeah. The hand was exposed when Jay-Z was knocking people off, allegedly, I have to put that in there, and for Beyonce to get all them Grammys. Because don't nobody really care about Beyonce. You know, she's saying all the single ladies this and that got everybody sprung on, you know, all the single ladies being independent, and that bitch is going home with her man. Come on. she's a motherfucking puppet, too. They've got... Look, the powers that be, the money that the old money that's running the country, that's doing all this damage to humanity, they need certain people in place.
0: Mm-hmm.
2: Mm-hmm.
1: You know, they do. That's how they operate.
2: Mm-hmm.
1: That's just how they operate.
2: Mm-hmm.
1: And they signed up for doing a whole lot of strange for a whole bunch of change.
2: Mm-hmm.
1: So.
2: That's true.
1: Allegedly.
2: Well, yeah. Well, a lot of people don't realize that. It's a club.
3: Oh, yeah. Good old
2: and
3: boy.
2: You now. Ain't in it. Mm-hmm. That means, you know, you putting out the money. If you're not putting out the kind of money, you know, they want you to put out, you're just not in that club.
12: Mm-hmm.
1: But it's not that. How much will you compromise your soul?
2: Yeah. Exactly.
1: You know, if you compromise your soul, we gonna make sure you straight.
2: Mm-hmm.
1: We gonna make sure not near bullet hits your chest.
2: Mm-hmm. Mm-hmm.
1: You know,
3: it is.
1: Because you can't tell me, allegedly. But see, I was living there. I was living there. How you get busted with military artillery and do 11 motherfucking months? Come on.
0: Wow.
1: Parole.
0: 11 months.
3: 11 months. Yeah, somebody snitched on somebody.
2: Yeah, but yeah. Somebody knew somebody too.
3: Oh, yeah. Oh, hell yeah.
1: Okay, mm-hmm. That kind of just sums it right on up.
2: Yeah.
1: See, that's I don't fear anything. I don't fear them people because I know who I am. I know whose I am. I know that I've developed my gift of discernment enough to know. Mm-mm, no. Stay over there. There's God's side and there's their side.
12: Mm-hmm.
1: And we don't care about their side.
2: Mm-hmm.
1: You know, you know, I look at these people and you know, they're never the same coming out. They never.
2: Right.
0: Of course not.
1: Mm-hmm. You know, and that's kind of like how I felt last week when I opened my door and there was a big ass armadillo outside my door. You know, I'm not the same. I'm literally not the same. I'm traumatized and I'm still trying to ask God to heal that trauma in my soul right about now. Because listen,
3: you know y'all, they acted tears, right? Go ahead.
1: What shit, if I was acting, they should have got me put me in training day, because I promise you I was shaking like a snitch at a gangster party.
3: Damn.
2: Oh,
0: damn.
1: That, you know what, Tom? I'm going to send you that little video. And you can see how big that bitch was. And you can share it with everybody.
3: All right, I will. I'll put it in our group chat. Yeah.
1: Oh my God. I promise you. Oh, God. You don't never want to open your door at 3:30 in the morning and see that something like that. No. And then. And then they have wild pigs that run around here. You know, I'm like, how Jamie Foxx lived through this shit? Right around the corner from where he grew up.
3: Wow. That's crazy.
1: So I'm like, oh, my God. I don't know how Jamie Foxx did that one. I promise you.
3: This is the Hilltop Radio Show, y'all. You're listening to the Queens of Radio is in the house. We're also our special guest, other than Star Conrad, is in the house. We have we got the trivia coming up, and we also got Bedtime Stories with Double Chocolate coming up as well, too. I don't know what story she's saying tonight, but another story tonight. And for everybody out there that's struggling with the EBT cards, this is for you guys, and we'll be right back.

0: give me the EB.
1: All right.
2: That man needed them stamps back.
3: Let me get that. Let me get that. That's a good workout song.
4: Yeah. Right. Right.
3: Oh, my goodness. Let me get that. I need that for tonight when I go to the gym.
1: I'll send it to you. I don't know when you're going to get it, but I'll send it to you.
3: I'm going to open it up sometime this month.
5: I think you've seen your citizens in the 80s dancing to that song because they're feeling it. They be feeling it.
3: Right. That's what we're playing in Kinky Closet tomorrow.
1: I thought I'd bring some viewers to the show.
4: Oh my God, yeah. And sometimes I'll be wondering, clearly people haven't, you know, they know the song, the freaks come out at night, but clearly they haven't seen, they haven't been to Walmart in the daytime.
5: Ooh, girl. No, you didn't. No, you
3: they
5: didn't.
3: Works in the daytime, baby. In they don't know how to dress. They're walking around now in their drawers like that's cute. Baby, them bonnets and them pajamas look like they've been worn since he was 2 years old. They don't wash it. They look crusty and they smell crusty. And don't let them be the other fella where they smell like a chicken. Oh, my God.
4: Oh, my God. Yeah.
1: Is that worse than 2 years old? Damn.
4: I've seen some. Motherfuckers that look like they've been up since the fifth grade, but
2: yes,
5: okay, I drove by two Walmarts today, and there were police cars at both Walmarts. So my conclusion was these people got upset because they can't get their little goodies, like
4: You know, well, maybe the kids have hope since they can't buy that junk food.
5: Well, the police, somebody called the cops. Maybe they didn't like their outfit. Somebody. What's going on in Walmart?
3: Maybe they put a pack of meat in their drawers. You know, meat for them.
4: That's real old school. I mean, yeah. They're them old school boosters.
3: They're still doing that.
4: They'd have $200 worth of groceries in between wherever they carried it and walk right on out the store.
3: Yeah. Right. Oh. And people buying that. Somebody it was a rap. I'm good.
1: What did you take? Did you take a Viagra? No, baby, that's just a turkey bone.
2: That's why they stay wearing them pajamas and stuff, because they wearing them all purpose onesies.
1: Oh, okay. Yeah.
2: All purpose onesies.
1: But
3: women be looking at me crazy, and I'm looking at them like you couldn't put no clothes on to get out your house.
2: Right. They go to bed in it, they wake up in it, they work in it, they play.
3: Right. Yeah, as them all in your bonnet, like come on, man.
4: Yeah, I can't stand that bonnet thing. My mama always said, your hair better be combed. But I don't know this generation. What happened?
3: They don't care.
5: Yeah, that's right.
3: They don't care.
5: That's right.
1: Wow.
4: I mean, can you imagine what the coming events are going to be? It's going to be a civil unrest for sure. Because of all these data centers, they've taken people's land and their properties and stuff like that, you know. And then the ones that aren't prepared, because I'm gonna tell you straight up, if you go to my second bedroom, you open that closet, it looks like the shelf in a Walmart store full of toilet paper. I buy a thing of toilet paper every time I cash out. Or I get a deposit, I go straight, go buy my laundry detergent, some toilet paper, and paper towels, and disinfectant, and trash bags, and two or three bags of jasmine rice, and cup of soups, because, I mean, when all else fails, we'll be able to boil water. But, you know, and beans and stuff. because it ain't gonna be, it doesn't look pretty. It doesn't look pretty. And we have to pay attention. And I just got my solar generator. So, I mean, my freezer is stocked. My pantry is stocked.
5: I'm coming to her house. I'm coming to your house, girl. I'm going to tell you.
4: And we going to live and we going to be able to eat.
2: Yeah.
1: Now, which house? This house.
3: I got all the artillery.
4: Right. Oh yeah, that mine got a beam on it, so they ain't fixing it.
3: Okay.
4: They ain't fixing it. No. Mm-hmm. No, ma'am. And my
1: gun, I'll be like, you better get your ass all the way from here. I got some killers. Hot chocolate? I mean, double chocolate?
4: But no, seriously, because I always like to educate and pour into those that everything is aligning with the Bible. And, you know, we don't know that what they will do. They say they're trying to take our grid out, but what's going to take our grid out and nobody's paying attention is all these data centers popping up everywhere.
5: Mm-hmm. Yeah.
4: It's taking the natural water from the earth and using massive amounts of electricity. And guess who has to pay for that? The taxpayers.
5: Mm-hmm.
4: And I just learned that federal tax is voluntary. I said, what do you mean voluntary? I said, okay, because I owed this year. So I said, huh. And then I went up there and was going to give them and gave them cash. I said, you know, they pulled me up. They said, yep, this is what you owe. And so they said, oh, we don't take cash. I said, well, if I owe, then you'll take this cash or take me to jail. Now, security's antennas went up. I said, clearly, I owe the IRS. Here's the money. I don't deal with banks. I deal with cash. So either they're going to take this cash because I owe them and not going to get in trouble, or take me to jail.
2: Mm-hmm.
4: Once I paid them, I said, I'm not volunteering next year. How about that?
5: I didn't know that about the federal tax of Puntia.
4: Yes. Wow. I've been learning a whole lot. I learned the Constitution. You know, they don't teach that no more. They don't want the people to know that we the people have the power. They don't want to teach none of that. Mm-hmm. They want everybody dumb and docile and too tired to do something, to fight. But mm-hmm. I'm telling you, these redneck white boys that people think they've been brainwashed, that they're prejudiced and all that, they say, no, we need real men. And this other white boy, he goes, how about if I just go on to the hood and tell them the truth about everything?
5: Oh.
4: He goes, how about I go ride into hood, Crip and Blood hood, and tell them the real truth? We ain't prejudiced.
5: Really?
2: They wouldn't even make it in there.
0: No,
4: they not would all pop. They would all posse up and take back America.
1: Or mm-hmm. or they'll find somebody like Rick Ross, brainwash him, and then tell him you're doing a good deed for America. Keep doing it, not knowing what you're doing. Yeah,
4: that's
1: murder.
4: Right.
1: Murder a couple people just to sell the poison in the industry. Yeah.
4: Right there. There it is, right there.
1: Perfect show, you guys. Want to learn that? Go watch Snowflake. That's the story right there. Snowflake.
5: Snowflakes?
1: Yeah, Snowflake. Yeah. Go watch that, and that'll tell you the truth.
4: It's not Snowfall?
1: Is it Snowfall? No, yeah, Snowfall. I'm sorry. Snowfall.
4: I'm like, wait a minute. Wait. Was that a trivia question?
1: Yeah, it was.
4: I was right there in the mix during all that time, because back in the day, them boys, baby, he goes, you want to know what serious dope is? You talking shit. You talking bullshit over there. You want to know what serious dope is? Getting rocking shit up in an Alhambra bottle on a barbecue pit.
0: Mm-hmm.
4: That's some serious dope.
2: Damn.
3: Hmm.
1: Yeah.
4: Right there in Compton.
1: Yep. It's called Snowfall. I'm sorry, Snowfall. Six Seasons.
4: Oh, yeah. And you know what? Wanda is my friend, because we did the movie Paradise Lost. I was filming that in New Orleans, and I got pictures with her. She's cool as I don't know what. And she's a wonderful person. She played roulette in P-Valley.
0: Mm-hmm.
2: Ah.
4: Yeah.
2: Okay.
4: Yeah. So, yeah, I've met some pretty wonderful people on my journey. It's been a journey. That's exactly what, you know, we call it spade to spade. Life is a journey, you know, but it's how you handle it, how you respond, how you grow through.
1: That's right. That's right. Well, this is the Hilltop Radio Show. Let's go ahead and do a little bit of trivia, see who knows they shit.
4: Okay, yeah. Let's go.
1: Go ahead. I'll just tell you guys some stuff where you weren't prepared.
3: Not yet. Less so for Terry-ish. I love the way she starts the show off.
2: Wait.
1: Yeah, I.
2: What you need me to do?
1: She said in other words, she trying to start the night, she want to pass it on to your ass.
2: No, I'm asking what you need me to do.
1: Grab the baton.
4: Right.
1: Cause she giving it to you tonight.
2: Because I'm really not prepared, you know. I didn't know I was gonna. I'm sorry.
1: Yeah, of course you didn't know. She didn't know her own self.
2: Lord have mercy.
3: Okay. Look. Okay. What's the first black show on TV?
1: First black show on TV?
3: Mm-hmm.
4: TV show?
1: Why, look, Eric, look, Double Chocolate, Robin, and Salvatore, they're Googling right now.
4: No. I'm not Googling nothing. Is it a TV show or a movie?
3: Let's go with the TV show.
4: Okay, I would have to believe that would be possibly The Cosbys, but there was one before that.
2: I'm thinking Wilson.
3: That was Black and White.
4: The first one was Get Something. Get Christy Love.
3: Yeah, that wasn't it. That wasn't it either.
1: I want to say, I want to say, I'm sorry, Robin. Amos and Andy.
4: Oh, yeah.
3: Nat King Cole. The Nat King Cole Show.
6: Yeah, it was the first sitcom.
4: It had to be Get Christy Love.
1: I think Andy and Amos, Kingfish.
3: Yeah.
1: It was filmed out of Harlem. That's the one I'm going to go with.
3: Wait, I can't remember the white actor's name. They used to do it on the radio.
5: the Amos and Andy show on the radio. And they was talking like catfish, and they talking all, you know, that junk. But then when they decided to put it on TV, they had to find, I can't think of the guy's name, the two actors to be
0: Amos. You know what it was? I'm gonna bring it to you right now. And I remember Julia, Amos and Andy, and Good Times. Julia was the black nurse.
1: Right. Well, so good.
5: Diane Carroll.
0: Diane Carroll, right. And Amos and Andy is in there.
1: So Good Times came out before the Jeffersons?
0: Yes.
1: Well, okay, because I thought the Jeffersons...
6: The Jeffersons, I think, was first, right?
1: After
6: that, why? So there was a spinoff of
1: Archie Bunker.
6: Yeah. Right?
1: Yeah.
0: Mm-hmm. Okay. That makes sense.
1: Yeah, because that's how the, and that and
0: no, so, but the what about was the Fred? First all black TV show? You correct, Amos and Andy.
1: I knew Amos and Andy because I watched that shit on YouTube.
0: YouTube got it all.
1: Yeah.
0: It's even got footage of my great grandfather's boxing Mexican Joe Rivers.
1: Oh wow!
0: That blew me away too.
1: Yeah, Amos and Andy. I knew it was it. Yeah, because. That was the first one, and then that opened up the door for a lot of them.
2: But Google, you was right, says, Sean.
1: What Google say?
6: Google says, hold down, Hazel Scott Show was in 1950, was the first network television show hosted by a black person and a black store.
1: Oh, and then,
6: well, actually, this is how it's put. I mean, you still right, DJ Sean. The first host, so with the first host, whatever, that was in 1950, the Hazel Scott Show, featured a black host in store. The first sitcom, so it depends on how you put it. Then that was Amos and Andy, an all-black cast. Variety show was in 1956, that was in Nat King Cole Show.
1: Robin said that, yeah.
6: Oh, check this. First core star drama, I Spy with Bill Cosby.
2: Right. Mm-hmm.
6: Oh, and then the second one was, go ahead, Diane Carroll. Julia.
0: I used to watch Julia as a child. I did.
6: Mm-hmm.
1: So actually, the answers that we gave weren't really wrong answers. They were all right.
0: They were not wrong. They were not wrong at all.
5: They just couldn't put in categories.
1: Yeah, categories. So we were all right. Everybody was right. Damn.
5: And then remember Greg Morris on Mission Impossible?
0: Yeah. And then when they revised it and redid it again, his son played his part.
5: Yes, he did, but it's fine.
2: What his fine is.
5: What was then, what's her name on Star Trek?
2: Are you talking about Uhura?
5: Who? No, it's her real name.
2: I forgot her real name. I just remember.
0: Right.
5: Oh, wow. I mean, she played a significant role.
0: And so did
5: Greg Morris in Mission Impossible. I mean, he was an engineer, basically.
0: He was the tech person.
5: And they always had us shucking and jiving. Even on Good Times, got on my nerve. Shucking his down. This brother was—he was serious. He was the show.
0: Her name was Nichelle Nichols.
5: Yes.
2: Okay.
5: That's right.
1: Well, we're Well, you know, William Shatner called hell when he kissed, what's the name on Star Trek? When they had a little fling for her. Yeah.
0: Cool. Really? And you know what? To break the cycle of prejudice with when they had Archie Bunker, remember that? And he was just where the Jefferson spinoff was. Then he did Heat of the Night and married, what's her name? The black lady.
2: Denise.
0: Denise Nichols.
1: So. Okay. Who was the first African American to kiss a white woman in a movie? There's a good one for y'all.
2: Sidney Poitier.
5: Sidney Poitier.
1: Nope.
5: It wasn't Sidney?
1: Nope.
5: I kiss him. But anyway.
1: We had the sisters on this show a couple of years ago, and their father was the first. Let me think of the name of the movie. Hold on a second. It wasn't Sidney Poitier. It was
2: not Belafonte,
1: Now he was the first one that. Never mind.
2: Shut up.
0: You know what? Just what popped up? It says James Kirk kisses Nichelle Nichols' character on Star Trek.
1: Yep. He caught a lot of hell for that too.
0: That's crazy.
5: It's still like that today. They just know how to cover it up better.
0: They do. They really do.
1: Who was the first?
5: The first black man to kiss a white who had and still living. I mean, lived through it. Because in them days, Jim Crow won't no joke.
0: Yeah.
1: See, they have Sidney Poitier, but Sidney Poitier is in the first because it's a movie in the 30s. Man, what is the name of that movie?
0: Guess Who Came to Dinner?
1: That's what Google was saying. It's saying Sidney Poitier, but it's way before him. Man.
0: You know what that was? Remember that old black and white movie?
1: Harlem.
0: She portrayed herself as white, but she was black.
5: Oh, Pinky, or either the
2: That sounds like Imitation of Life.
0: Imitation of Life. Yeah.
5: Mm-hmm.
0: Yeah. She was ashamed of her mama.
5: Mm-hmm.
0: Yeah, boy, I tell you, times have changed. And changed. But I tell you, I could not see living in a time like this. You know, I tell people, you know, they want to have kids and this and that. I said, please just be a pet parent right now. Just be a pet parent. Because it ain't trying to raise these kids and what's getting ready to pop off the way they drain in people's pockets. They are now passing laws in most states that have passed. It is going to be

0: a rental agreement, then legally you are homeless. If you're you've grown 25 years old, living on your mama's house, you better have her write you up a lease, because if you don't, you are legally homeless. And they are coming against the homeless hard. So,
1: my God, you just taught me something. Mm-hmm. Wow. Mm-hmm.
2: This is what happens when you don't get out and vote.
3: You know what? No.
2: Don't get out and vote.
3: But see, it's
2: you putting people in office. Go ahead, I'm
3: right,
2: sorry.
3: You're absolutely correct, but see, that time has rolled over, that calendar has rolled over, because they kept the people so dumb and distracted that it don't matter if they vote. Because look at the last vote. That man was trying to get things right and get pushed through Congress to stop these data centers. They made sure that man lost. He was trying to do something right for the community, for the people, we the people. He knows the Constitution. And they made sure he didn't win. And everybody saw that. So at this point in time, voting doesn't even really matter, because the power.
1: I don't agree with that.
2: If the reason why people don't go out and vote, because they think their vote doesn't matter. And when you vote don't matter, it puts people like Donald Trump into office. It puts the people in our states, like Louisiana, the people that don't go out and vote. When you don't vote, you're putting in people, you electing people that's going to stand against you. Now you're sitting here fighting for election.
3: Wait a minute. When them people did their job in Georgia and put Trump out of office, now that's when I've seen the real Constitution rise up. True enough, everything you say is 100. But see, when they saw that happen, then they started making laws. They couldn't hold water bottles in their hand. You know what I'm saying? Trying to go. Mm-hmm. They were making up all kind of bullshit rules to discourage people not to vote. And then now they don't even want paper votes. Yeah, bring the paper vote back.
4: Mm-hmm. Yes, doing ballots.
2: Yep. Mm-hmm. But we stand together in numbers.
3: That's it.
2: We stand together in numbers. You know, we sit down here and we pray, but we don't do nothing. Prayer without works don't work.
3: That's right. Together we stand, divided we fall. They've been doing it all this time to divide us. Mm-hmm. That's why I love that white boy when he said, let me just go down to the hood and see how what they think. Because we need to come together. Because
2: mm-hmm.
3: that white boy said, we ain't prejudiced. They spent all this time dividing us. And it ain't right what the government is doing. They said, we ain't prejudiced. Maybe I ought to go down to the hood and see how this sits with them.
4: Martin Luther King, part of the problem that he was putting out there to the government was to get the blacks and the poor whites together. And they say, you got to go. That nigga got to go now. He done got too big for his jaws. It's okay when it was, but when you put the poor whites and blacks together, that's more than they want. They really don't want that.
3: Right.
2: No, correct.
4: Mm-hmm.
2: That is correct.
4: I mean, mm-hmm. They didn't like him anyway, but it was like he was going to do a poor people march or something. And it was like, no, we're not going to have that.
3: Well, they tried to do a million-man march on Washington to stand up for the Constitution. That's the only way they're going to knock that monopoly board over.
4: You think so? I don't know.
2: They would want to do something.
3: That part.
2: They want to do something.

0: something and stop acting like crabs in the bucket and start doing something.
1: Yeah, we gotta stop going after each other. Every day you turn on the news and there's a black man or black child killing another black person. And I'm like, don't y'all know that y'all need to be saving your bullets?
0: Say that again? Say that again?
2: No, because they're too busy holding grudges.
3: That's why I'm coming together with my sister. She's doing a program, and we did a Zoom call. It's called The Secrets of Being, and we want to help people help remember who they are. You know, you got gifts and talents. Why is it you so angry? You know, and each of us has something to bring to the table to bring them to their maturity and purpose in life. Mm-hmm. And that is so profound. That's so profound. And I hurry up and jump on board because there's nothing more than I'd like to see than, you know, they're not, these kids, this generation can't even read cursive handwriting, and they took it out of school. They don't teach them the Constitution because they don't know. They're scrubbing the internet of all black history. Mm-hmm. So, mm-hmm.
1: Can I say something, Star?
3: Sure.
1: I haven't seen you. I don't know what you look like. But you remind me, when you talk, do you know who Iyanna Van Zandt is?
3: I love her. Okay. I got one of her books. I got several of her books.
1: Well, that's the energy you putting out. You putting that her energy out. And I like that.
3: I like that. Thank you.
1: Yeah.
3: We have to learn how to vibrate on the highest power frequency, and that's love.
1: Yeah.
2: You know. Yeah.
1: Yes. So, I'm not saying you look like her or anything, but your voice just, and that energy from your voice is like, bam.
4: I'm just letting y'all know I'm still here.
1: You can be somewhere celebrating your birthday, you know.
4: No, I'm looking for that damn title of that movie because it's going to I know y'all Negroes that moved on, but I'm still stuck.
3: Well, we gonna throw in some olive oil to slide you right on up to us. Okay, next trivia. Next trivia question, because girl, we went there.
1: It took us so many places.
4: Yeah, y'all had five collections and still didn't get the sermon out.
3: Oh my god.
1: That was funny though when I think about it.
3: Yeah, it was.
1: I didn't forget what movie he looking for. What is the name of the what movie are you looking for?
4: The one that before Sidney Poitier.
2: Just
4: a white one. It's a movie before him. And like I said, we had the sisters came on the show because they moved. I know because they moved to Charlotte. They here in Charlotte, and I can't remember their damn names.
1: Was it their ancestor that kissed the white
4: mom? It was their father. It was their father.
1: And he lived to have children?
4: Uh-huh.
1: Okay.
4: Yep. Oh, yeah, up in New York. It was in Harlem.
1: Okay.
4: Harlem, yeah.
1: Bumpy. Because that's the only one I'm going to get nerves.
4: No, not Bumpy.
1: That takes some nerves. No Bumpy?
4: No Bumpy.
1: Okay, no Bumpy.
4: Well, Double Chocolate's been doing good by giving questions. Go ahead, Double Chocolate. I guess she's probably fighting with the mute button.
0: And I'm steady talking like a damn fool. Okay, so let's see.
4: It's a shame. It's a shame DJ Sean knows his co-host like the back of his head. Yep.
3: What?
4: That's a shame. Where in the world? This is going to bother me.
3: Don't bother us.
2: No, he not. If it take all night and he going to put it in a group. Put it in a group. We gonna have an answer by the morning.
3: Right.
2: Wake you up. Yep.
4: And you know it.
2: Yep.
4: I'm going to
3: let's see what I can find for y'all. But Chicken 48, that was the Raisin in the Sun. Guess Who's Coming to Dinner?
4: And then it says, and then they say Harry Belafonte.
3: Harry Belafonte, yes.
4: Island in the Sun. This is in 1957, Sidney Poitier, that movie went until 1967, but this one is way before.
3: Harry Belafonte.
4: So
3: yeah.
4: This is one that was way before Harry Belafonte. If I could find the sister's name in my phone, I know how to go to get the answer.
5: Are y'all ready for my trivia question?
3: Let's go.
5: Okay, who was the first stand-up comedian known today? First black stand-up comedian.
3: Red Fox and Dolemite.
2: Mom's Mabley.
6: Mom's Mabley.
3: You know, I loved Mom's Mabley so much when I was little.
2: Yes.
3: I told my mama, please get me some socks like that.
6: Oh, Lord.
2: I love watching that movie.
5: Neither one of them.
3: I think back, I was like, why didn't they give her some teeth?
2: I know.
3: Well,
2: I mean, I guess that's what made her.
1: Huh? 14. I went to Mom's Mabley. My manager took us to her house when I was 14.
2: Really?
3: Oh, how cool is that?
1: I'm from New York, yeah. Yeah, so, oh yeah.
4: Who's the first black comedian to dress up as a woman?
3: Flip Wilson.
2: Yeah. Mm-hmm.
4: What was her name?
2: Nadine.
3: Geraldine.
2: That's what it was. That's right. Nadine.
3: In the booth, in the back, in the dark.
2: Yes,
3: mm-hmm.
2: Geraldine a little too well though. I don't know, but
5: his name was Flip.
3: Yeah, that's right. He flipped it.
5: Come on now. His name was Flip.
3: Okay. Let me tell you something. They got
5: truth in everybody's name. Mm.
3: Mm-hmm. Right. Oh my God! All right. Because you know what? Me and my partner out of Oakland, we call Atlanta. We call Atlanta the flip flop state.
4: Mm-hmm. Yeah. Ain't
2: lying.
3: Yeah.
4: Yeah. Flip Wilson had Geraldine down to it. He had that female down to the tank.
2: I'm telling you, he took some lessons.
1: He had some pretty nice
5: business. That was his alter ego.
4: That was him.
3: You remember what's his name, Roland, in Heat of the Night? They had caught him. He was a cross dresser.
4: Mm-hmm.
5: Yes. Yeah, for real. That's right.
2: Yes.
4: Teddy.
5: You can look at his eyes and tell he.
4: Teddy Fendergrass, the secretary, was a cross dresser.
3: No, let me tell you. Once upon a time in a universe parallel to this one, my cellmate was Teddy Pendergrass. He was his side piece.
4: That's my favorite.
3: No. And she told me everything that Teddy liked trans women. He liked that. And you know who bought the rights to Teddy Pendergrass? This is real trivia.
1: Okay.
7: Anthony Sturgis.
4: I want to say Dr. J.
2: Gary Anthony Sturgis.
3: No, that's my friend. Right. Gary Anthony. Yeah, he's my friend. We chat all the time.
1: And he bought the rights?
3: No, Tyrese did. Tyrese is going to do his bio.
2: You know what?
4: Oh, wow.
2: Oh, so he's doing Teddy Pendergrass bio and not Marvin Gaye.
3: Right.
2: Okay.
4: Nina's very particular about who she's going to get to play her dad. I'm going to tell you that right now.
2: Okay, because the way he was dressed, remember when he was wearing the little beanie and all that? It kind of confused me, that's all. But okay.
3: I don't think he would make a good Marvin Gaye.
2: Me either.
3: I really don't.
2: Yeah. Teddy, okay.
0: It's his voice, though. That's probably what's giving him that leverage.
3: Yeah. You know, if that's the case, then October London could do the voice.
2: He could do the whole score. He could do it all with his energy. I'm telling you, man, that Mahalan.
3: Yeah. Oh, he can do it. I remember going to the east side of Oakland when I would spend my weekends in Oakland with my cousins and my auntie and them. They would go to the east side to their friends, East Oakland, and play dominoes, and we'd be outside, but they'd be playing the music, and that's all we heard was Marvin Gaye.
0: Mm-hmm.
3: Mm. Mm-hmm.
0: Well, like I said, everybody name.
2: Yep.
0: Says you a little bit about them.
2: Yep.
0: I know my name says a lot about me, who I was named after.
3: Mm-hmm. Well, my nickname, my mom and dad gave me, they planted the seed because we used to travel, and my daddy was a Cadillac man, and back in them days, they had the armrest, so I used to sit in the middle on the armrest, and they bought me these little sunglasses, and they said I was their little movie star. So that's where it all... I honor my parents by using my name on social media and living a life that they taught me the morals and values and honoring them doing the right thing in life.
1: Oh, that's beautiful.
3: Mm-hmm.
2: That's wonderful.
3: Yeah, I got to get paid under my government name. Got to get paid under that.
2: That's what's up. I love it. Oh, yes.
3: Next question. Let's go. We on a roll.
0: Y'all never answered the other one. The first,
2: No, what was your question?
0: His name is somebody nobody know. The first stand-up comedian was Charlie Case. Charlie Case. Back in the 1880s.
2: Yeah,
1: what was he happy about in those days to be a comedian?
0: Mm-hmm.
2: Right.
0: 1880s, baby. Because I don't know who the hell that is.
8: The hell is any of us going to know anybody from back in the 1880s? You know what? You don't get to answer no more questions.
1: When I heard that white people stole the blues from us, what do they have to be playing the blues?
3: Okay, I got one. I just heard Stevie Wonder was not blind.
4: Yeah. Oh yeah, yeah, yeah. That's That's true. Oh, all you have to do is look at when they were filming We Are the World.
8: We Are the World.
4: Something fell and he turned around and grabbed it.
2: What?
3: Get the fuck out of here. Ooh, I've got to see that video.
2: Who is you talking about?
4: Stevie Wonder.
9: Stevie Wonder.
2: You a lie. You a goddamn
4: liar. I swear to God, I'm not lying.
2: Man, I'm going to find that damn video.
3: Look.
4: Yeah.
3: Wait a minute. Let me just cut the chase. Allegedly. We have to say allegedly.
2: Allegedly.
3: Yeah. Allegedly. We ain't trying to get sued.
2: He allegedly saw it. He allegedly saw it.
4: Yeah,
8: he need to be saying, I'm blind, allegedly. Oh my God.
4: If they could create a daredevil, Stevie did it.
9: Oh my God.
4: Yeah, it was something on the piano. It fell, and he turned around and grabbed it before it hit the floor. Yes. And everybody turned around and looked at him.
2: You're so goddamn crazy.
9: What? I just told him.
3: So I'm sure he looked like a deer in headlights at that point.
2: Baby, I'm going to see that video.
1: His psychic sense told him that it was going to fall, so he grabbed it before it fell.
2: Lord, I don't know.
4: Stevie been lying.
2: Just lying.
4: Stevie been lying. That's since he was 12 years old in motel.
2: Just lies.
3: Oh, my God.
2: Yes.
3: My cherry boy.
9: You can see. But you do know you can see where it's blurry and you still consider you legally blind.
3: That's true. That is true. That is true.
9: Because I think he could see, but it's really blurry.
4: And you know, mm-hmm. and you know back, like, I'm sorry, Double Chocolate. Go ahead. Because I'll get ready to say, you know that nigga smoked a lot of weed back in the 60s.
9: Baby.
3: Hey, not only smoking weed, they was up in them opium dens.
4: Oh, yeah.
1: But he got to be blind, y'all, because the way they was dressing him back in the 80s, and when he comes standing out there, he didn't know what he was looking at.
2: Them goddamn bees.
9: It was them braids and them dress for me.
2: Goddamn bees.
1: And they kept going further and further.
4: If you look at his hairline now, you say, just cut this shit off.
9: He don't have none. Yeah. Right. Oh, my favorite song by him is Part Time Lover.
3: Here goes my ass. Bloom, bloom, bloom. You'll never find a hairline like mine.
2: See what's happening.
3: He didn't have a forehead. He had a 7 head.
4: You can fight with him. First thing, he's going to do a headbutt you.
2: Oh, Lord.
4: Go ahead.
3: Oh my God. I hope everybody that's listening is on the floor like us.
4: You better stop messing with me, Michael. I'll headbutt your ass.
3: Oh my goodness.
4: I have your ass.
3: Okay. Now that we've established the first stand-up comedian.
2: Wait, I gotta get this out. See, the reason why his hat is doing that. It's because his scalp is trying to let it go, but the hair's going, whoa, whoa, whoa, goddamn it, whoa. I ain't ready to go, yeah, you son of a bitch. I ain't ready to go.
9: Oh,
2: yeah,
9: my God.
2: I'm holding on, dear life. I'm not letting go.
3: Wait a minute, but that's what I say about them women that wear them.
4: You ain't got a damn conversation.
3: them women that wear weaves, and I'm including white women, Asian women, and all included. I said they edges be holding on like the passengers in the Titanic.
2: Baby, whoa, whoa, in this motherfucker, whoa, whoa, yes. Nah, whoa.
4: And they got nerve to do it, Bernie Mac.
3: Right.
2: I'm telling you. And motherfucker, I'm telling you, the scalp wanna let it go, but that hair keeps saying, "Hold on, hold on, my brother, hold on, god damn it, hold on."
3: Son of a bitch!
10: I'm just in her head.
11: I love it.
3: Oh my god. Lord, I know abundance of people that got healed because you said laughter is medicine.
11: Yes, it is.
2: Happy birthday, Hilltop. Happy birthday, motherfucking happy birthday.
3: Happy birthday.
2: Happy birthday.
10: Holy shit.
11: Oh my god.
10: Oh, damn. Oh man.
2: I had to get that one out.
10: I want to do this tonight. I just want to. You know, when I said that, when I introduced Auntie Stella, I introduced Auntie Stella as one of the first female promoters on the East Coast, along with Libby. And then I was, you probably know this lady I'm getting ready to bring up. I was watching a documentary on
11: Teddy?
10: No, some group up in New York. But Ruth Boeing, she was the first black woman to have a all black agency. She had an agency. Sure. Yeah.
11: Yeah, she did.
10: Yep. Yeah, first black woman with a booking agency. She was the first black.
3: Wow! That's pretty cool.
11: Mm-hmm.
10: Yeah. And there's like, I'm like, wow, you know, all this stuff that you find out because I sit up here and watch a lot of documentaries, and I watch the same ones over and over again, and then because you miss stuff. And yes, then when I watched this particular, I was like, man, how did I miss that one? I said, you know, mm-hmm. and because introducing her as one of the first, see, it's when you say one of the first, I didn't say first. I said one of the first. So, because there's others.
3: She paved the way. She was a pioneer.
10: Exactly.
11: Yeah. And you know, you stand on the shoulders of those women.
3: Mm-hmm. Yes, ma'am.
11: The women out there, and you that did it, and you just stand on their shoulders and you learn from them, mm-hmm. and then there are other women, black women, that don't do what these ladies did, and I learned from or taught you. Mm-hmm. You gotta learn.
3: You know, it's because people. These young girls want to pattern after Beyonce and I don't want to say Dirty Red or whatever her name is.
11: Kim Kardashian?
3: Her too. and it's just not reality. It's not reality. That's their reality because they got that money. These people are trying to look like these celebrities. And these celebrities really don't give a damn because they're getting paid gazillions to turn out a generation. And that ain't cool. That's not no type of history. And it just baffles me how these people really sleep at night, you know, knowing they're destroying a generation.
11: Yes, I'm glad you said that because I've been saying that for a while. And when I talk to rappers that the young kids follow, how come you're not talking about knowledge, history?
3: Oh my God!
11: Instead of talking about getting some and whatnot, that's just, no. These kids need to wake up and know where they came from.
3: They don't even know nothing about the Constitution. I know when I was in eighth grade, I had a class called political science. And that was in eighth grade, but I was going to school in Silicon Valley. And so I can say I learned about the Constitution. I know about the local vote is the one that truly matters. You understand me? It is. Because that has that. That is the catalyst on who the president should be. Mm-hmm. But now that our eyes of understanding are open, it's the old money that has been running the country, making all the decisions, making all the real estate decisions. Let's crash the market. Let's, you know, and the best way I can tell people, go read the book, 48 Laws of Power.
11: Mm-hmm. Oh, girl, I got that book. Go ahead. Shut up. Yeah. Shut up. Go ahead.
3: Yeah, it tells how to keep the people distracted while you're doing all this heinous stuff over here. Mm-hmm. You know, trafficking kids and stuff. No. Mm-hmm. You know, it's breaking my heart. I drive when I'm out there driving, especially during school time, and I'm seeing these kids walking by themselves. Then they come up missing. You understand? Then the parents says, mm-hmm. you know, no, mm-hmm. why didn't you have somebody? Why didn't you have your ass walking your kids to school? These mm-hmm. children are walking alone.
10: Mm-hmm. Because Ray just got out and he playing, and she went out and bought him a PlayStation to keep him inside so he won't go out there and whore the streets. That's why the kids walking by themselves.
3: Oh, no. And let me tell you, my Spanish is not the best, but I can communicate. So I picked up these two little Spanish little girls. The grandmother couldn't speak English, so I talked to her, and she goes, I say, escuela? She says, sí. So she apparently she put the wrong address in, so I'm going across town, and I end up at Amazon, and the kids are looking at me, and it's like, we too young to be working. You know what I'm saying? So now, the average driver would have left them there and wouldn't have thought nothing about it. Or they could have been trafficked. Who knows? Mm-hmm. And so I said, oh, my God. I said, first of all, I want to reassure you guys, you're safe. I'm going to get you to school. You guys are safe. And it was just her and her little sister. And they were no more than second grade and kindergarten, maybe.
11: Oh, God.
3: So I said, what is the name of your school? So I pulled it up on my other phone, and I turned my app off, and I took the kids to the school. And then I demanded to see an administrator. And this female dog comes out with her lashes and her hair done, her nails done. And it seemed like she wasn't even concerned about these children getting to school safely. You know, I said, can you get a translator or something to tell the grandmother or the parents, because them kids could have not came home that day.
11: Mm-hmm. That's right.
3: You know, and in some instances, I know God uses me in certain situations, and I promise you, I reassured those children they are safe. They don't have to worry. I'm going to get them to school. But I was so shaken to the core that administrator didn't even care.
11: Mm-hmm. Mm-hmm.
2: I walked my kids to and from the school bus, mm-hmm. even in high school.
11: Mm-hmm.
2: They were mad about it, but they understood. Mm-hmm.
3: I
10: used to get on Amani's mom all the time and told her stop allowing her go up to strangers because she was too damn friendly.
3: Mm-hmm.
10: And I had to catch an attitude with her, and I was always arguing. I said, okay, I'm telling you, when somebody snatch her little ass, don't call me crying, because I done already told you, and I keep telling you. You don't mm-hmm. listen. She's too friendly. Stop allowing her to go up to strangers, and you turn your head and she's gone. You follow what I'm saying?
11: Yes. See, these young people, a lot of these young mothers, they don't have a clue. When I was growing up in New York, South Bronx, which is a bad area.
12: South Bronx.
11: We went to school. South Bronx in the house. Anyway, but anyway, we went to school. It'd be like maybe about 8 or 9 of us.
2: South Bronx, baby, yeah.
10: Bronx in the house. Bronx, you know, Bronx in the house.
11: we went to school. It'd be like 8 to 10 of us walking to school.
2: Right. Mm-hmm. I remember that too. You know, going to school. But yep. I also remember I don't know. I guess I rolled with the time. I just took my kids to school. As I got older, my mom dropped me off at school. You know, so I just thought that was a natural thing to take your kids to school.
11: Yeah.
2: You know what I mean? Yeah. And make sure they get in there.
11: Mm-hmm. Mm-hmm.
2: This is a wild generation and time we're living in.
10: No, that's not it. Damn, I thought that was it. That's not it. Something in the heart.
13: It's like that because you have kids raising kids. I can't teach you to be a grown up if I'm still a grown up.
11: Exactly.
13: I mean, if I'm still a child.
10: Back in the day,
13: it took a village to raise a family. Your neighbors and all that, your family, they help raise your kids, you know.
11: That's
13: grandmas
11: right.
13: are not grandmas. And I'm guilty of it. I don't want to be called more grandma than that. I'm 52 and I have a grandbaby. My grandbaby calls me Nana. I do not dress like a grandma. I don't want to look like my grandmother. And my grandmother was beautiful. I'm just talking about the way she dressed and carried herself. So I'm not a typical grandmother, is what I'm saying. And the children underneath, the generation that's coming up, they're children raising children. When my kids was coming up, if they messed with them at school, I was going to school. I was beating the kids' ass, the parents' ass, the you know. I was going after everybody. Now you can't... You know, they took the spankings out of school, which I didn't believe in anyway, because I'm going to discipline my child. I don't want anybody
2: to discipline my child. I told them she can bring a phone home with highlighted 911. Said we can call 911 if our parents hit us. I said, oh, yeah? I said, well, check this out. Give me that phone. I tore that bitch up. I put it in the trash. I said, you still gonna get your ass whipped? You'll just stay home
13: because he did something wrong or they could have got hurt. That parent is coming correct me. They're not correcting their child. Don't correct my child. That's my child.
2: And see, my neighbor whipped me. No, my parents, I mean, my neighbors whipped me because my mom was always, she's building her business. So the neighbors were her eyes, and just like I would come home, and the neighbor had been done called me already and said, he's here doing his homework. I had to whip him. He was over here doing this. I said, oh, I'll be home. Don't worry about it. Thank you.
13: See what I'm saying? We raised our kids. Now the internet raising our children,
11: the music is one of the biggest
13: things. And he picks up a cell phone and finds Bluey.
2: Good Lord.
13: His mama didn't tell them that. Children, they come out intelligent like that. So we can't expect them to be raised a certain way if we're not raising them a certain way.
2: That's right. That's right.
13: Now, you know, back in the day, fathers may have went out and cheated or whatever, but they were men. They still took care of home. They took care of home and probably two or three other homes. We independent women. We don't need a man for shit. He cheat on us. Guess what? You out the goddamn door because we know we can have another man. But, and I'm not saying either is right, but we taking that father dynamic out the home and them kids running around and do what they want. I know I could be strict, but I'm also going to be soft. Now my grandbaby going to come here, I'm going to let him do whatever the hell he want to do. But my children couldn't do that. But I could do that with my grandbaby because that's not my child. You see what I'm saying?
2: Yeah.
13: When I was coming up, my mama raised me. But my grandmother put her hands in there. So my grandmother, not the grandmother I am today, my yeah. grandmother, she played with me and all that stuff. But let me do something wrong. She slapped my ass clean across the wall.
2: Baby. Right. Yes.
3: Because sometimes I'd be like, I wish my mama was here to slap me in the next week because I need my paycheck.
13: Okay. That part. That part. Parents back then. Now.

0: Yeah, don't touch my child. Your child, and that's why I have these women today come and see me to try to get their sons out of trouble. 16, 17, 18 years old, shooting people. You're shooting to be masculine or look
1: and
0: like
1: that's why I made
0: and
1: a
0: then
1: post.
0: You come and see me and you're sitting your ass there sitting in front of me crying. I don't want to go to jail. No, right. You want to go
1: that's
0: jail.
1: Why I made that post. I said, before you pull that trigger, go sit in the bathroom and lock the door, because that's how you gonna spend your life if you pull that trigger.
0: Mm-hmm. That part. And, oh, I'm going to take care. I'm going to take up for my child because I don't want my child to go to jail. You defending him. Let me go hide my child. What can you do for me? They killed somebody. They was cool enough to kill. But now they're sitting here crying. I need some help to get out.
2: But see,
0: I need to do this.
2: The system set it up back in the 70s.
1: Oh, yeah, they
2: where
1: set that up.
2: You cannot beat your child.
1: That's why they let hip hop
2: right. You can't spank your child because you can go to jail for spanking your child. But when your child does something that you couldn't correct, they lock his butt up. He goes into the system. Which means he can't
0: that's
2: help
0: right.
2: later on. And
0: that's
2: they come
0: right.
2: out here flip. They're talking about flippity flopping. Huh? Flippity flopping.
1: Yep.
2: But you know, yeah, but that was all strategically done.
1: It was, yes. Come on, now you're talking because that's.
2: It really was. I sat back and watched that. And my children got their butt whipped. My oldest son is.
0: That's
2: right. Tore his ass up. And I'm going to go to school when he act up because he was not, he was no innocent child. So if somebody told me that he hit them, most likely he did. So I would walk up in school and watch him. You know, just sit back and watch him. And when he come home, I would tell him exactly what he did that day and what he's going to be punished for. And you know, you could walk into school, but you know, here you can't do it now. But I just sat back and watched him, and he was the class clown. And it's fine if you're going to be Bernie Mac one day, but you ain't making no money off of being a clown. They're not paying you for that.
1: Mm-hmm. That's right.
2: So yeah, but it's the parents. The system was set up for that, and instead of them building schools around the country, they building prisons.
1: Yeah.
2: More prisons.
1: Mm-hmm. They take the Bibles out the damn schools, out of the system, but they flood the prisons full of Bibles. Make it make sense.
3: Please make it make sense.
2: How about that? How about that?
3: That does not.
2: Mm-mm. No, it doesn't. But it's we just need to be more aware of that and talk more about it, you know,
1: absolutely.
2: Publicly.
1: Yeah.
2: Publicly.
1: Absolutely.
2: Yeah, I was talking to this guy about 3 days ago who didn't vote, period. I don't believe in voting. So he calls me up telling me about what's going on in the, in the world. With the war and the gas and all of that. And I said, you didn't vote, did you? He said, no. I said, well, then what you complaining for?
1: Hey.
2: You asked for this.
1: Yeah.
2: You
1: are
2: people like you. Yeah.
1: Get to this point.
2: Yeah. Because we would argue before the election. You need to vote.
4: I don't believe in voting, you know. He's a brother, you know. I think all of them the same. I said, and the people are the same, but there's good and bad in everybody. And I really don't believe if Kamala had became president, we would be in the place we at now. Mm-hmm. I might be wrong.
1: No. I believe that. I do believe that.
2: Okay.
1: I do believe that.
2: Mm-hmm. I can't even imagine her putting us in this position.
0: So they don't want a woman in charge, but have these men that didn't vote or did vote voted for this fool because they didn't want a woman in office, and they forgot who raised them was a woman. Exactly. That who birthed them was a woman.
4: A woman.
1: That's right. See, what
0: runs a household is a woman.
4: Is a woman.
1: Heal a woman, you'll heal a nation.
4: That's right. That's right.
0: We don't need all this emotional thing in the White House. And what, you got a titty baby in the White House now. Seeing how he went off on that woman, that reporter?
4: Yeah.
0: Told that woman she looked mean, she mean. Like, come on, man.
1: Yeah, see, that's playing out. All the degrading words, that's playing out. Mm. You know,
0: right.
1: people are really developing thick skin and realize they're projecting their bullshit. And you can keep your bullshit. You remember that we was little kids and we would throw up the little C sign? That meant whatever you say goes right back to you. Yeah.
4: But one of the things he did, he said that irritate me, is he went to the black neighborhoods like in New York and Chicago. I don't know if he went to, I don't think he got that much balls. But anyway, he went, he talked to black people, and the blacks, as he called it. And he told those young men that he was like them. Because they trying to lock him up. He's a felony. A felonist. Because and he can relate to them. And they should be able to relate to him. So a whole lot of black men went out there and voted for him too. And then you got some that just voted the couch.
1: Yeah.
4: Mm-hmm. So F-A, you know, F-A-F-O. Y'all know what that means. Mm-hmm. And the guy was basically crying because he can't pay his bills and get gas. And you ask for it. I don't want to hear that noise.
1: Right.
5: The motherfuckers that complain were the ones that didn't stand in line to go vote. I said it here on the show. Remember I said it here on the show. I said, if it doesn't work out, don't come on. I don't want to hear nobody's damn mouth is going to complain that didn't go vote.
4: Mm-mm. Mm-mm.
1: That's what.
4: Yep. What?
1: Because we all have the same 24 hours. Clean yourself up. Get in the race. Start from the local. Go to the mayor. Then go to the Senate. Then go to Congress. That's how you do it. That's how you make the change.
4: And allow
5: everybody to have fun. You know what I'm saying? And not be so uptight about stuff all the time. Have fun. You know, put someone there that understands family values.
4: But see, they think they understand family. That white nationalist church that they hold on to, that last bit of the Bible that they hold on to, that's fun to them. And he had family values to them. So it's whose family values we talking about, ours or theirs?
1: Right.
4: It's almost because like we live in two different worlds.
1: I'm talking about generational wealth. Pays into their generational wealth for their children.
5: I'm talking about how when someone on your block in your neighborhood grilled and they let everybody know on that block, hey, I'm grilling, come on over and bring, you know, everybody got together, the kids played and stuff. That's value that we don't have anymore. That's what I want my grandkids and their kids to go through that. Instead of having cameras all around your damn house and having a loaded gun for protection in your house and maybe one or two mean-ass dogs protecting you. You know, it's a time where we could keep our windows open and doors unlocked and car unlocked.
4: Yeah.
1: Yeah.
5: And if we seen somebody strange come in the neighborhood, everybody came outside. You know what I'm saying?
3: Yeah, you sure did. Yep.
5: Everybody come outside and they looking.
1: Yep.
5: And making sure. And then if packages were dropped off, the next door neighbor came and got the package until you got home from work. That's what I miss.
2: That's building a relationship with your people around you.
5: You gotta have a relationship with your neighbors.
2: Mm-hmm.
5: Your neighbors are all you have.
1: That's it. And if they don't come together now in this time that we living in, it's not gonna end well.
2: No, it's not.
5: Okay. Hey, it's not. Salvatore, I'm doing a cookout Saturday. What you cooking? You know what I'm saying? You gonna bring something over? Mm-hmm. Double Chocolate's bringing the crawfish. You know what I'm saying?
3: Yep.
2: Mm-hmm. So Fatura's baking that she's baking that cake.
3: Oh yeah.
5: And Robin's breeding a whites only pie.
2: Robin's gonna have the umbrellas in case of rain.
5: Yeah, that's right. Robin gonna have 50 tables in their backyard, and every table got an umbrella.
1: Oh, my God.
2: Yes.
1: We went and collected all her umbrellas for that.
6: Just in case.
1: Oh, my God.
6: You know how I get.
1: Yes, we do.
5: That's because I remember when I was in the 70s. So I'm a 70s baby, and I love the 80s. See, I remember in the 70s when my grandfather, his birthday is July the 4th, and he would go in the house and get all the tables. We had to bring all the tables out and all the chairs. And they have like maybe 5 to 10 tables and 2 rows and chairs and stuff. And he would have us get on our bikes and start at the beginning of the street all the way to the end of the street, knock on every door, and let the people know that we were doing a cookout for his birthday. And he did all the cooking, everybody, white people too, they would come in the yard and have a good time, drink, and we would play baseball, and the kids would do their thing, and they would be drinking and stuff and eating crabs and, you know, everything. I miss those days, man. I miss those days.
1: Yeah. Because
5: everybody, it wasn't that racial stuff. Everybody looked after everybody.
1: Everybody, that's right.
2: It was really hidden racism.
1: We have to look out for one another now because the government is not looking out for us.
3: Yeah.
1: It was racism, but it was hidden.
2: And the government doesn't care about us. But we have to realize that we are the government.
1: We are. We are.
2: Mm-hmm.
1: And they flipped the script.
2: Mm-hmm. Mm-hmm.
5: That's because we allow them to educate us instead of us educating ourselves.
1: That's true.
5: That's why we have to educate our own and make sure our kids are educating their kids, our grandkids, and then when we're gone, someone's got to keep educating.
3: That's right.
1: That's right.
2: They did that in Africa. That's how they kept the story, their ancestors' story, go down. And they went in certain parts of the South, too. Yeah. They told the story from the beginning of whoever, great, great, great, great, 4 or 5 generations back or further, and they passed the story on to the next generation and the next generation. Even their rituals, the next generation.
1: Let me just say this. That's what the elites are doing, the powers that be. That's what they're doing with their children. They're teaching them, but they're leaving out the vital importance of the color, the people of color that they inherently used and built this system on their backs. You understand? Right. So, and now they're trying to scrub the internet clean from the generation, their generation, because they just want them to know the supremacy of white. But here's the thing, they're really scared of people of color because they know that we carry a gene that they want so bad. That's why Jeffrey Epstein, allegedly, I have to put this in allegedly, he was breeding children from black women to take the blood from these babies, these black babies, and their organs.
2: So a documentary on that. You're right, Tom.
5: And you know, it was a lot of Indian, Pakistani men going to certain parts of Africa and luring young black women in, and you could actually see them taking clubs and knocking these young girls out on the head and then cutting them open and taking their organs and putting them in the Indian people.
2: It's our melanin. They want our melanin.
1: If you Google melanin. How much melanin is on the black market, it was like almost $350.
2: Right.
7: Wow.
2: Right.
1: Hey. Yeah.
2: That's right. It's so much that's going on that it's so hard to keep up with.
7: Oh, I gotta get a
2: station. I mean, and you do need to. You gotta go to station break.
7: No, go ahead.
2: Okay, I mean, and as a group, like we're talking now, hopefully other people are listening.
1: Yeah.
2: And hearing what we're saying, so they can give them something to think about. My thing is, when I talk to people, I'm just here to make you think.
1: That's it.
5: That because you know, we need to start thinking more because we don't think enough.
2: Mm-mm, we don't.
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5: All right, welcome back. Well, you know, that's radio, y'all. We get off track. You know, we conversation. But we're still giving back to the community because a lot of stuff we talk about, half of you probably don't even know. Because I remember us having, in the mornings, turning cartoons on. Man, my grandfather come in there. My grandfather come in there and say, what the fuck y'all watching that shit for? You ain't learning nothing. Turn that shit to the damn news so you can see what the hell is going on around you.
3: Yep.
7: Hell yeah.
1: Because I remember, I waited all my life for the Jetsons. Where's my motherfucking flying car? Didn't bring up the damn cyber truck.
5: Hell yeah.
3: That ugly shit.
5: Yeah.
1: They got the robots.
5: And don't forget my
1: flying car.
5: Hold on, though. But don't forget, when 1999 was getting ready to go to 2000, the world was ending. Motherfuckers was going to Lowe's and buying generators. What the fuck you buying a generator for if the world was ending?
9: Right. You heard that church that took all their members' money?
5: Yeah.
9: Mm-hmm. Yeah. They said you're not going to need it because the world going to end and them damn fools. If the world going to end, what am I going to give you my money for? You ain't going to be here.
1: I'm going to party like it's 1999.
5: Prince ended up getting almost a gold record from that year, 1999, all in the 2000s.
1: Yeah. Mm-hmm. I said, let me just go to sleep. We going into 2000, let me go to sleep because anything going to happen, I don't want to see it. Just take me out when I'm asleep.
5: Here's another thing that gets me.
2: Here's
5: another thing that gets me when the okay, why do we run to the grocery store and buy eggs and milk. We ain't got no power.
9: It's right.

0: they all that they had designed to see how, who's going to fall for the bullshit. they buy it. What the fuck does toilet paper got to do with anything?
1: Them people you bought know. Up all that toilet paper. That's yeah. the thing I buy in bulk. So I had bulk.
0: Yeah,
1: toilet paper.
0: You know what? Me but too. So I didn't. Yeah, I didn't. No. So now they tried to come with the Hanta virus. I hurry up and post it. Hanta, Hanta in Hebrew is fake, fraudulent.
2: Yep.
0: So that disappeared. They was like, oh shit, that ain't working. Then they gonna say Ebola. You know, keep that shit over there because that ain't working either. And there's no real such thing as a virus. They make up all this shit to brainwash people. I can't be part of the bullshit. I'm sorry.
2: You got everybody running to the grocery store buying eggs and milk.
0: And then they complain that the eggs are too expensive. I said, why are you guys complaining about how much the food is? Either you get a plan and you get a budget, and it wouldn't matter what anything costs. See, I'm totally vegan, totally.
3: Mm-hmm.
0: So I don't do meat. Now, I do keep a bag of chicken. Yes, I do. And that's because I have a lot of people, my entertainment friends, my acting friends, they'll fly in or people fly in. And if that's what they eat, I can accommodate them. You know what I'm saying? I don't want them to have mm-hmm. to spend their money. I make sure I have everything here at my house where I want them to enjoy the time that they're here. Mm-hmm. You know what I'm saying? Mm-hmm. So I don't use my microwave, but it's a brand new microwave. And if they use a microwave, that's fine. Who am I to say anything?
3: Mm-hmm.
0: You know, so.
4: Very mm-hmm. hospitable of you. Very hospitable.
2: But yeah. I'm still ain't nobody answering my question. Why are you buying it? Now let me stop.
4: She's stupid. No, that's true. Why?
0: Inquiring minds want to know.
2: Unless you're trying to make French toast or something?
0: Right, right.
2: Let you try to make French toast. You might have to put one outside and make a fire outside. Yeah.
0: But see, when it gets so hot here, I'd be like, God, should I cook out on the sidewalk or cook in the house? Because you can literally fry an egg on the sidewalk in Texas, I promise.
4: Mm-hmm. Oh, well, Louisiana right there with you then, so I understand exactly what you're saying.
0: Girl, look, I don't ever want to go back to Clinton, Louisiana. It was so freaking hot. It was so freaking hot. They were serving as snow cones on set. Yes. They were serving.
1: Racist as hell.
2: Tori, you and Double Chocolate know where she talking about?
1: Yeah, they're racist as hell before you get to Texas.
0: Clinton, Louisiana?
4: Mm-hmm.
1: Oh, yeah. Sit back there by yourself and see. That's KKK country.
4: Yeah.
0: I did not know that, but I know them back roads and dark roads because I left out at 9 p.m., and baby, I'd say, you know what, Lord, if somebody come out in a butcher's apron and a machete, they get ran over.
2: They never found the Texas Chainsaw Massacre.
0: That's why I keep my doors locked, because like I said, I start driving at 4. And these dirt roads, I'm telling you, are not no joke. They are black.
1: Right.
0: Oh my God! Yes, you can't even raise your children. Have your ass in when the street lights come on, cause there ain't none.
4: You got to beat the sun home. You got.
3: I live on one of those roads. I live on one. There's no lights on my road other than the lights you see. Are the lights that belong to people's homes. There are no lights on that. Mm-mm. Yes, indeed.
2: Yeah, man. Wow.

0: So we put floodlights around our house. So we could see all around us.
1: Yes.
0: Or whoever walk up.
2: Yeah. If they moving, that light coming on.
0: That's right. Because you sure can't see nothing. It's pitch black.
3: Her name's Angela.
4: That's how I like to live, though, in the country.
0: Mm-hmm.
2: I'm in the country. I'm telling you, Wild Kingdom lives behind me.
0: What happened?
5: Wild Kingdom lives behind me.
2: I took a nap during the day because I had to go shoot a scene in Jackson, Mississippi, and I finally got to see what Monroe, Louisiana was about.
5: Monroe, not a goddamn thing.
2: If you blink, you miss Monroe.
5: But
2: there is nothing there, so I understand a lot of people that I drive that move from Monroe, there ain't nothing there. They can't come to Texas to work to get jobs because ain't nothing in Monroe. Nothing.
4: Nada. Mm.
2: That's
6: I got a friend right
2: that's
6: now.
2: The city, right. That's the city. See, that's my only, you know, they say your worst fear comes to pass, you know.
4: Mm-hmm.
2: And my fear is being stranded on the side of the road and ain't nothing out there but alligators, armadillos, wild pigs, you know. I always make sure my tank is full when I have to go a long stretch. And they say they push us into electric cars. Why you want to push us into electric cars? So when you hit that 5G, 6G button, you gonna decimate us in our own vehicle. No. No, they'd have to have charging stations all along the United States highways for me to get an electric car. No.
4: I'm with you on that. I want an electric car, but I feel you. I like to drive, and when I drive, I want to drive fast. I don't want to have to stop for no hour to charge no car. That is
2: that part right there. I'm trying to get there.
4: I'm trying to get somewhere. And I got to stop and charge. Oh, no.
3: They got some nice-ass electric cars, though, I'll tell you that.
2: They do, and now, but see, the 2027s, baby, they've got a thing now that if that car feels like you're not able to drive, now this was a true story, the man had that vehicle, it was a truck, his wife, I think, was having a baby, and it was, he had to, went to jump in the car, and the car wouldn't start. It said he was unable to drive.
0: He didn't pay his light bill?
2: No.
4: He picked up on his energy.
2: Yeah, his retina, his, you know, because it scans your retina. Energy. Yeah.
4: Yep.
2: And this, that's all energy. They're doing is harvesting our energy. That's why we have to stay walking in the power of love. Because it defeats that, what they're trying to do to us.
0: Right.
5: So what was the reason it didn't start up? What was the reason?
4: Because his nervousness, it picked up his energy.
2: He was impaired, like intoxicated, or you know.
5: His wife
0: was having a baby, and he was excited, right?
5: Mm-hmm.
2: Yeah, because he's trying to get his wife to the hospital, and the car won't start.
5: Oh wow!
3: That motherfucking car been on somebody's car lot the next damn day.
2: That's right there. They're sabotaging. Auto parts.
3: You know what? Though, if he really got a lawyer, he could sue them motherfuckers.
2: Oh, I'm sure he did.
3: Oh, yeah.
2: But here's the thing: they are now sabotaging auto parts stores. They're trying to get them all to discontinue for these older cars. They are now putting whatever solvent in the engines. To where they're breaking down, which will cause a person to say, I might as well get an electric car. No, you can't just dupe me like that. No. No.
3: Yeah, I remember they used to take sawdust and pack it in the 5-speeds and sell it. Mm-hmm. So you come back and get another car. Yep.
2: Get out of here.
4: Oh my God.
2: see the things you learn, keeping an open mind. And that's what I love when I'm around good energy people like you guys, because our minds are so open to learn things that we didn't know that we even can bring to the table that you may not know. That I love.
0: That's right.
3: That's why they say
2: this kind of energy.
3: Oh, yeah. That's why they say they. That's why they tell the ladies when you guys go buy your car, have a mechanic with you, someone right. that knows, so they can look over everything. Because they see you come on there, oh, they first thing that says, oh, we got a sucker.
2: That's hard. No, I learned that. I did learn that many moons ago. But when I was 8 months pregnant with my oldest son, I put my engine in my Volkswagen because at my mom's business, she had a mechanic on duty to service all her fleet of cars. Mm-hmm. And so my mama took me to get all my parts from the junkyard because I had a Volkswagen. And the only thing I couldn't do, I was 8 months pregnant, sitting there putting the intake manifold on and the putting this stuff for the, what do you call that, the gaskets and all that. I did all that. And I took it on a maiden trip to Sausalito, Marin County. That's on the other side of San Francisco. And I mean, it made it. Then, you know, I like cars. I like working on cars. I put my freeze plugs in my Riviera. I changed my daddy's cables to his battery. So when I got this car I got now, I went on that lot and I said, save your spiel. I do not want red, black, or white. That's due to the industry because my cars always get booked in movies or TV shows. Mm-hmm. And I said, and I want a one-owner car, and this is my budget. And if you can't meet my needs, I'm out.
5: Point blank, straight up.
2: Yeah, no, and they don't like that.
5: Mm-hmm.
2: They do not like that at all.
0: How about going on the parking? I went on a car lot, and I had my phone, and I was Googling stuff. They would tell me, oh, well, this has all the different things that they would name. I would just talk to my phone and Google the information.
2: Yeah.
0: That's what I've been doing. That I got a watch today, a wristwatch, and the lady was telling me this, that, and the third about the watch. I Googled it. That's okay. Now let's see. And then,
3: I'm just real quick. Double try. Go ahead, tell everybody. I know you got to roll, and I know Salvatore got to roll too. I know she's looking at the clock. That's why I'm doing a welfare check. Double try. Go ahead, give you.
5: You already know.
0: Double chocolate, you're not going to tell us a bedtime story.
3: No, we ain't going to do it tonight. Show is too good.
2: We have to do this again. We really do. Oh, so whenever you guys call me, I'm here for y'all.
5: Okay,
3: Storm. Yeah. Double chocolate, can you please give your information, please? You know, Auntie Stella don't want you to go, so that's the reason why she keeps talking. Yeah.
4: Y'all can follow me on Facebook, Instagram, and TikTok at Rosmarine. Snapchat at Queen Rosmarine. If you need some spiritual advice, y'all hit me up at Madame Marie's Candle Shop. If you need to get a man, marry a man, get your Yanni Steen body counselor, personal trainer, all that good stuff. Then y'all holler at me at Rosemarie's Fashion Boutique. And of course, you can hear me here on, you know, with my little story time or my seven flavors of double chocolate, all that good stuff. With the beautiful, and I mean the beautiful queens of Hilltop, DJ Sean.
3: better stop doing that shit, girl. I want to lay on the back of that throat. Purring like that, damn it.
2: And that concludes this evening's trivia.
0: We can't do that because we'd be talking. We'd go all around that topic.
3: Hell yeah.
0: The first black one. The second black one. Mm-hmm. And we'd be all over the place. I love it.
5: But we love it. We're learning.
4: Mm-hmm. Right. Yeah, we're learning.
5: Cause I learned some things.
3: I know the people that listen around the world say them motherfuckers ain't do no trivia.
0: I bet you one thing, they learned something. If it wasn't,
2: they tell them motherfuckers had a reunion.
5: That's right.
0: Yeah. This is a birthday party.
3: Yeah.
4: Really,
0: you got Star on for your birthday party.
5: Yes. Yes. Mm-hmm. Well, you know what? I love how you said that, Auntie Stella. I love how you said that, DJ Sean. That's she's absolutely correct. It is Hilltop's birthday, and I just want to know. So I want to know this from you, and I'm pretty sure everybody else out there who's listening wants to know as well. How did you come up with Hilltop, sir? How did you birth this baby of yours?
2: Yes, now the tables are turned.
3: Okay, I'm in Maryland, where I grew up on the Eastern Shore of Maryland. Mm-hmm. And on the Eastern Shore of Maryland is a small town called Snow Hill. Mm-hmm. So, Snow Hill, so the older cats before me created the name Hilltop.
5: Mm-hmm.
3: So that's where the Hilltop Radio Show come from, where I went to school at and where I was raised at. And if you would ride down the highway or something and stop and say, anybody know where Snow Hill is? No one would answer you.
5: Mm-hmm.
3: But if you say, you know where the Hilltop is? Oh, yeah, just go down this way, turn here, and keep on down the highway, you know, for a couple more miles, and you'll come up to the sign that says Snow Hill, and you just bear it and make the right. So keeping the tradition alive where I went to school, where I started from,
5: mm-hmm.
3: I said, I'm going to name the radio station where I come from, the Hilltop.
5: That's what's
4: okay. Up. I like that.
3: And then, you know what? I'm gonna get up with the guys. I had them come on. The ones that created the name from Hilltop, they're still living. I'm gonna reach out to them and have them come on the show, and then give you guys a little bit more clarity on why the Hilltop was created, mm-hmm. you know, and how deep it goes,
5: That's what's up.
2: Yeah, the history behind it. I like that.
3: Yeah,
5: mm-hmm.
3: And everything in that town, that particular town. I'll tell you like this until today. The brothers protect the sisters.
5: Mm-hmm.
2: Yeah,
5: mm-hmm. As they should.
2: That's real men status.
3: And they still do that to this day. And we had three clubs. And if other people would come to the club in Snow Hill, in the Hilltop, and they had beef with someone else, and they would get to fighting, we clean that shit up. We tell them, you're not fighting in our, you know, not fighting in our town. And so we run them out. We actually would run them down the highway out of town. Seriously, on the highway. We would run.
2: Wow. Run, see, that stuff was real men knew their position and who they were. Back then, I believe that.
5: Right.
3: And then when you fought one of us, you had to fight all of us.
2: Oh, right.
3: Mm-hmm. Yeah, that's how deep it was, and the relationship that we even had with the older cats and stuff. Because I remember when playing football, we didn't have, we were in a small little chain fence football, and then all the previous football players and stuff that hang down on the other end of the field. And if you fucked up in, if you fucked up in the game, oh man, they would actually would come on the damn field and want to fight you, and because you're messing up tradition. Because they were, the school was the smallest school in the state on the Eastern Shore side, but we won a lot of state titles in football. I mean, we were beating, like, I remember my senior year, we played this team from out of Baltimore, and they came to us. Man, they had like 10 coach buses, and you know, and a whole line of cars and stuff following them, and they, I mean, they actually filled up the whole visitor side. You know, cocky and everything. And, you know, cocky, getting on the bus, cocky, you know, shaking their head like, oh yeah, we gonna beat these cuts. Man, we wore them motherfuckers' asses out from the time that the whistle blew to the time that, man, we had them motherfuckers going home hurt.
5: Ooh.
3: Hurting. I'm telling you.
5: They were sitting there telling me, please, no more.
3: And
5: no
3: more. we were hitting motherfuckers till we had, like, we wasn't hearing the whistle.
5: Damn.
3: We were sending them home like that.
5: Wow. Yeah, what your coach told you? What your coach told you?
3: Coach said, you see what they doing, right? It's like, yeah, I got my eye on them. And That was my senior year, and our homecoming game, man, I went off like a motherfucker in that game. Yeah. My dad be on, boy, you better be focused and leave them damn cheerleaders alone. Focus on that damn game. Yeah.
4: Oh, my God. That, you know what? That, those were days that need to at least try to come back, you know?
5: Yeah.
3: Mm-hmm. Yep. And then we have every year in July, they have Hilltop Day, where everybody comes back home, and you know, just unity. The unity and stuff is still there. I can say that. Unity and stuff.
5: That's
3: still
5: good.
4: There. Yeah, it is. What I have what I have noticed though, when I do go to New Orleans, in some little communities, oh, they band together. They are solid like that. You know, they watching out for each other, and I love that.
5: That's true.
3: Even when we would, even like when we would snatch the little youngins up, the police officers would look and turn their back and walk away, because we know they know that we're trying to educate them.
4: That's keep right.
3: Keep them out of the streets and stuff like that.
4: That's right.
3: Oh yeah, we were the community police. We're the police. If someone messed up and they know they messed up, we made them responsible for what they did, because we don't act like that. We were like more like class before the word class was ever created.
4: Correct.
3: Yeah, we made sure that everybody was taken care of, especially the older cats coming to our practices and stuff and helping us in stances and, you know, hitting and, you know, how to angle stuff out like that. You know, that's things like that. You know, if you didn't,
4: but that's real mentor leadership.
3: Yeah,
5: exactly.
3: If some of the players didn't have cliques, they'd get together and buy cliques and stuff for, you know, for the ones that needed cliques and stuff. Yeah.
4: Right.
3: Yeah. Cool. But you know what? That is a good thing. I'm gonna reach out to Doc and them and see and get them to come on the show and tell the history about Hilltop again. Yeah.
4: That is awesome.
5: Mm-hmm. Yeah. Mm-hmm.
3: Yeah. No, if we had an issue with one another, what they did was we've actually fought until we got tired, and then what we did was we shook each other's hands, and then nothing else was said about it.
5: Mm-hmm.
3: Yeah. You got your ass whipped, you got your ass whipped. But
4: that's it, and that's all.
3: Yeah, and we got it off our chest and stuff like that. Yeah.
4: That's right.
3: Well. Yeah.
4: Yep.
3: But when them other schools come and they want to fight, they got their ass beat up, Mr.
4: Yes,
3: Boston.
4: Indeed. Oh, yes,
5: yeah.
4: Indeed.
5: Oh, yeah.
3: Tear your ass up.
4: But that was the real rivalry and camaraderie, you know.
3: Yeah,
4: it wasn't about, I'm mad, and somebody go home and steal their family's gun or something and come back.
5: Right.
3: We had two other schools in the county. We were the middle. It was Steam Decatur, Snow Hill, and Pocomo. Pocomo was part of Maryland that was on the Maryland and Virginia line, Eastern Shore, Virginia. And then Steam Decatur was more close to Delaware and Maryland line. So that's how close we were close to Delaware, and that's how close we were close to Virginia. Yeah.
5: Okay.
4: Wow. Oh, yeah. See, that was a good bedtime story.
5: Yeah.
3: Well, we have a bedtime storyteller. She'll be back Monday with her storytelling.
4: Wow.
1: I don't think I have a short story for tonight.
4: Mm. Well, ladies and gentlemen, I had an amazing time. You need to keep reaching out because I'll keep responding. And everybody stay safe, stay cognizant.
5: Yes.
4: And be mindful and stay human above all.
3: Yeah.
5: Yes. Same to you. And thank you, Star. Yes. Always a pleasure and an honor, my dear.
4: Yes. We got to figure out a way to, you know, ask God to make a way so we can go see DJ Sean in Charlotte.
5: Oh, hell yeah.
3: Come on!
4: No, seriously.
5: Yeah, for real. It's time for all of us to come together.
3: If you do that, then we might as well drive another 2 hours, maybe 3 hours ago, and go hit Stella up, too, because she's about that far from me. Yeah.
4: Oh, well, see, that's doable.
5: Yeah, we all got to come together.
4: Yeah. Yep, we all need to synchronize our watches sometime in the near future to see where we're at and how we can make that happen. Because I like to drive. I like to fly, too. The only time I fly is like when I go home. But I commute back and forth to New Orleans all the time. So,
3: I be telling my mama she had me in the wrong state.
7: What state you want to be born in?
3: I told my mama she should have had me in Louisiana, because in the words of Double Chocolate, baby, them chocolate.
4: Now, who knows the Queen of Bourbon Street?
3: Ooh. I don't know.
5: Who is
4: you don't know the Queen of Bourbon Street? Oh, my God. She be dancing on bourbon. She's now... Shoot, if she ain't 70, she's 78 or 79, and baby, she be, yes.
7: She comes out doing Mardi Gras and New Year's, right?
4: No, all the time. She be out when the Saints be playing, she be selling her little clear bags, you know, because you can't go in the games with, you know. So she's got a little niche. She has her bike playing her music and selling her little clear purses.
5: Nah.
4: Yeah, she's a little entrepreneur thing. But, you know, you got to love her because she represents hard for Louisiana.
3: Mm-hmm. Yeah, because Yeah, well, I can hear my mom told me last time, she said, well, go on and move to Louisiana then.
2: Well, no, I mean,
5: come on down
4: I
5: here.
4: I could try to get a float.
2: Let me tell you.
4: Until
2: you experience a hurricane, you'll never understand the people of Katrina. Yeah.
7: That's another topic.
3: Y'all just,
7: I would love to talk about.
3: Sorry, y'all missed what Double Chocolate said. Say it again, Double Chocolate.
4: I'm Mardi Gras next year. If y'all really want to hook up and do something together, because everybody think Mardi Gras is just New Orleans. Y'all can come out to Lafayette, or even Baton Rouge have huge Mardi Gras parades. medium ground. I can get a float. We all put in our little coins to, have food and alcohol and whatever we need. You know, to throw out. And we could do a float, Hilltop Radio float.
2: That would be awesome.
4: Everybody take their brand and make you a flyer, and we'll put it on the float. Now, we'd have to do that earlier to rent a float. A float could go anywhere from $100,000 to $3,000 to $4,000 to rent.
2: Right.
4: I'm pretty sure I'm a little early. If I check into it now, we could get the float early. Get a driver, get a DJ. Okay. I mean, well, we got a DJ.
2: We got the DJ. But you know what? That would be the perfect time, because I was at Mardi. I'm always there. So every day to me is Mardi Gras. But I went to Mardi Gras for my first time this year. And I had a blast. Yeah, because I mean, I'm down there so much. It's Mardi Gras every day to me. Let me tell you something.
3: We can get Stella to put on her red dress and wave like the queen.
5: We gotta put some feathers on her.
4: What we'll do, honestly, is since most of us are artists, we'll have y'all perform on the float.
3: Yeah, that's what see, now I'm gonna have to see if you got me under a root or something, because I'm just getting ready to say that.
4: That's what we do with my artist. Some people they'll ask her to ride the float, and we don't pay to get on the float because she's gonna perform. So there's nothing like having live music or actual artists actually singing on the float. And then the most, it's fun to be outside catching bees, but it's nothing like being on the float, having fun and throwing out the bees. And I try to catch as many parades. I probably do about 3 or 4 areas in Louisiana where I ride different floats and I have my bees. And I collect them year round, so I don't have to go spend thousands of dollars on bees.
3: That's a good idea.
4: Animals. So if y'all want to do that, this is what I'm gonna suggest y'all do. Y'all go to the thrift shops, stores, and all that. See if they have beads or trinkets that you could throw out, like the little stuffed animals. They get rid of their little stuffed animals, the little furries and all that. You go through the thrift stores and get that for like 10 cents, 25 cents, and you buy them by the box. You stock up on that. And I stock up on that year round. My mama loves to go to the thrift stores. And she goes, even like the little tree ornaments, like Christmas tree ornaments, the little stuffed animals. Mm-hmm. You throw that out, they don't care what it is.
2: I got cups and socks. I got everything this year.
4: See, and if you're an artist for your brand, they still have CDs. You make the CDs, people still listen to them. You put one song or two songs on a CD, and that's your throwout. You're getting your name out, it's getting your brand out. And you, when I say you're reaching people, you're reaching people. I get cups. I look on Marketplace and find people that's getting rid of boxes of plastic cups.
2: Mm-hmm. Yeah.
4: I take those cups, make labels of my brand, put that in them cups, and I have like 1,000 cups to throw out.
2: Yeah, because they do it. Because
4: Yeah.
7: Oh yeah. I got some really nice cups this year.
4: See?
3: Yeah.
4: You see what I'm saying?
7: Mm-hmm. Yeah.
4: And those cups are expensive. But I go to Cheapway. I go to the thrift shows, shops and all that, and people getting rid of different things, like somebody that was making the cups, the mugs or whatever. If they're getting rid of that, they're trying to get rid of it for free, you know, for cheap. So I will stock up on those plastic cups. Make my own labels. Slap that on the cup. They don't care what kind of cup it is. They call it for Mardi Gras.
7: Uh-huh. Right. Right. That's right.
4: Yeah.
7: That's right. That's right. So that's the perfect plan. So now, Lord, we give this plan to you for you to establish it for next year, Mardi Gras, God willing.
4: Amen.
7: And we can all meet there. I did that with, do you guys know who Howard Hewitt is, R&B singer?
5: Of course. Ooh,
4: yes, indeed.
7: Oh, okay. Well, I'm really good friends with his sister, and just so happened she was going to New Orleans to meet her husband's people, and I was down there just for Thanksgiving because I was cooking for my friends, and we met up. So yes, that's the perfect time to do that. Yes, and that'll give everybody enough time to save their coins.
4: That's right. So if you want to do it, let me know.
5: Most definitely.
4: We can do it on Mardi Gras day, or we can catch another day. Because
7: I think Mardi Gras, the celebration would be the greatest.
5: I'm off.
4: Fat Tuesday.
5: We
4: can make it happen.
7: Yep. Okay, so let's synchronize our calendars and get our little tobacco cans where we can put our coins in. That's for the Mardi Gras. Mm-hmm.
5: All right. Yeah.
4: I love it. And if you want me to get t-shirts that say Hilltop.
5: Yeah, oh, my goodness. Yeah.
7: That would be awesome.
5: Yes. We got to get a banner, all that kind of stuff.
7: Mm-hmm.
5: Yeah.
3: I have a banner. I already have a banner.
5: Okay.
3: I got a big ass banner that's about 25 feet long.
7: Oh wow, that's nice.
5: Okay. So now we
4: gotta decorate the front, the sides, and everything. But y'all can get your own banners as well. We're gonna do a Hilltop. I'm gonna have a banner that says Double Chocolate. I'm gonna have a banner that says Rosemary's Candle Boutique. We're gonna promote our business on that
3: banner.
7: That is kind of super cool.
3: And another banner that says, "Hey y'all,
4: hey y'all." That's what we're gonna be saying.
7: Hey, y'all. And then when she said "baby," oh my goodness, nobody, baby.
8: And another banner for Buck Buck Naked.
5: Hey,
4: we're gonna have Robin jump
5: on her e-bike and jumping out the cake.
3: we're gonna go to the club. We're gonna rent a club and have an after party, and then we're gonna have a cake sitting up on the stage, and we're gonna play the song. There's some hoes in this house.
5: Yeah. Oh my God.
4: Now we can cut a hole in the wall, sir. Or if my store is still together,
3: we can do a party right there. Yeah, hell yeah.
4: Yep.
5: At the Kinky Closet.
3: The Kinky Closet.
5: Yes. There's no party like a party down at the Kinky Closet.
3: Salvatore. Salvatore, why is this? Stella, what type of shoes you say you bring in? Your orthopedics?
7: Oh, my God. Oh, my God. I'm going to dance on the pole with my orthopedic shoes, too, That's hilarious. That's when you give them that look and tell everybody to mind your business. I'm not wearing stilettos. I am wearing...
3: They're gonna be black. They're gonna be looked like Velcro.
7: Man, y'all gonna
9: no, they're gonna be the ones. Orthopedic shoes for the step in when you just go in and make that time.
10: Oh my god, that's hilarious.
3: They gonna have,
11: oh my god,
3: they gonna have a soul on it like Frankenstein.
11: And they walk by themselves too.
3: Oh man, with the Velcro.
11: Lord have mercy.
3: Is he gonna have a pair of black church socks on?
7: And better what? That sounds good. That's a good picture.
3: On the pole. That's a good
5: picture. Well, I tell you what, whoever she dance on, he better not be wearing no damn corduroy.
9: And he better not say nothing.
11: I'ma see if I can get them for love on our floor. You gonna have them corduroys on.
5: You know that Velcro and that corduroy.
3: Goddamn
5: Velcro ain't gonna know who is who.
3: He lied. I used to see my corduroy playing. Pants got tangled up with my Velcro sneakers.
9: Y'all so silly.
11: I bet you had them orange corduroy.
3: That's in the brown ones.
5: Yes, especially them.
11: I'm not gonna lie. I love corduroy jeans. The corduroy Levi's.
3: Hell yeah, that's what they was. Levi's. Levi's or Jordan.
11: Oh my god.
5: Sergio Valente. Don't forget Gloria Vanderbilt.
11: Sergio Valente.
5: There you go.
3: And a great big ass butterfly shirt.
5: You goddamn right. Okay,
7: can y'all hear me?
9: Oh my god.
7: Can you write a book? The old lady with the orthopedic shoes working the poles? Can you write that in one of your shows? That'd be funny as shit.
9: Oh, snap.
3: Look. Salvatore said, don't forget this about the corduroys.
5: Yeah. How about this?
7: Up in there.
5: I got an introduction just for her. Coming to the stage.
11: Ladies and gentlemen, I truly have to go because I got to get up at 3.
5: Oh, yes, ma'am.
11: I love you guys. Stay in touch.
3: Oh, yeah. I
7: really enjoyed you. I learned a lot from you.
3: Yes.
11: I learned a lot from you guys. I did. I'm honored, and I honor you as friends. I do.
5: Oh, and we honor you as a friend as well. Yes.
9: That's right.
7: Yes.
5: And a sister.
11: Amen. That's right. And a queen of Hilltop.
7: An honorary queen.
11: Who have now blessed the king, DJ.
3: Thank you very much.
11: Thank you very much.
3: Yeah.
11: I love you guys. Good night.
3: Okay.
11: Good night.
3: Well, at least I know if we do a 70s party, I know go look for some corduroys.
11: Oh my god.
3: Yeah. Ah,
11: damn. Oh Lord.
7: Oh boy. That's funny.
11: Let me Mardi Gras fall, because you saying that. And if Mardi Gras falls around my birthday and y'all come around that weekend, I'm going to throw a big 70s party.
7: When is your birthday?
11: I want to throw one at 55. February 12th.
7: February?
11: Every other year, Mardi Gras falls around my birthday.
3: Oh, yeah. We got plenty of time, too. I mean, what is it? July, August, September, October, November. Mm-hmm. Oh, we got 7 months to plan and save. Yeah.
11: Mm-hmm. Let's see. Mardi Gras.
3: Yeah.
11: 2027. Baby!
3: We can find a nice
11: Tuesday, February 9th. And my birthday is the 12th, so it falls after Mardi Gras.
3: Maybe we can find a nice big ass Airbnb so we all together. Yeah.
11: Yeah. Oh yeah. So, in all honesty, that has to be done like now, because I can guarantee you most of those places are already booked for Mardi Gras.
7: Because a lot of people probably booked last year.
3: Yeah.
5: Oh yeah, they did. They booked on their way out the door.
3: Robin, we nominate you to start looking for Airbnbs.
9: I already know. I know you always putting me to work even when I don't feel like it. That's okay. I forgive you.
3: In the words of Levi from KLC,
5: sorry for you. Mercy. I thought it was gonna be something worse than that. I didn't know what was about to come out of your mouth.
3: Sorry for you. No, sorry for you.
11: Sorry for you.
3: Yeah, that's not what she said. Okay.
5: Sorry for you.
11: Y'all, I walked almost 6 miles today.
5: Ooh. All right.
3: Well, hell. Mm-hmm. I ain't doing the that big old rum shaker you got back there.
11: Bruh. Why somebody posted my picture? Somebody sent me a text message. They said, every time I look at your workout pictures, I think about Kentucky Fried Chicken when I see you.
5: Why he think about why?
3: Because her legs.
5: Her legs are so small. No, I can't deal with
11: this. I couldn't stop laughing.
5: I am not laughing at you. I am not laughing.
3: I'm laughing.
11: He said, then you was in that gray outfit. Yeah, you look like a nice piece of cheese. Go ahead and get you a brown one like that.
5: But
11: I
5: laughed.
11: He said, go ahead and get you a brown one.
5: I can't.
3: What
11: the fuck?
3: Damn.
11: I got hungry for KFC when I look at your legs.
5: I'm just like, what the fuck? Was he hungry? Is he?

0: Libra, Leo, Cancer,
1: Ralph,
0: Charles,
2: Paul,
0: Larry,
3: Robin Lynn, and I'm a Taurus, and I love listening to Vibes Live Radio. Thank you for keeping

0: Hey.
1: What's up, babe?
0: Yo, this is about business.
1: Oh, word, it's like that? Well, check this out. This is how we gonna do this. Your fighter against my fighter.
0: Whatever.
1: Winner take all.
0: Whatever.
1: Just remember
0: done.
1: That, all right?
0: You just beat it.
1: Remember that.
0: Come on, y'all.
1: Yeah, be out. Yeah, be out. Peace.

I speak to Barbara? Barbara, this is Shirley. You might not know who I am, but the reason I'm calling you is because I was going through my old man's pockets this morning, and I just happened to find your name and number. So woman to woman, I don't think it's being any more than fair than to call you and let you know where I'm coming from. Now, Barbara, I don't know how you're gonna take this, but whether you be cool or come out of a bag on me, you see, it really doesn't make any difference. But it's only fair that I let you know that the man you're in love with, he's mine. From the top of his head to the bottom of his feet, the bed he sleeps in, and every piece of food he eats. You see, I make it possible. The clothes on his back, I buy them. The car he drives, I pay the note every month. So I'm telling you these things to let you know how much I love that man. Woman to woman, I think you

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2: Yeah, babe.
3: Don't sweat it.
4: Y'all catch y'all at 5 o'clock, man.

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1: 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This is what I believe in. Why can't you see that?
0: You are a kid. You don't know what you believe in.
1: I'm leaving.
0: Karsten, don't you dare walk out that door. Don't you dare.
1: I hate you.

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0: Oh, so you're so large, you can't hang with the fellas. So what's up with that?
1: You got work to do, baby.
2: So check this out. We're going to roll with y'all to the studio.
1: Why are you fantasizing?
3: Bitches now. Y'all got to make a move.
1: Styling.
2: Yeah. All right, bitches.
0: Yo, man, you know what the spot's at?
2: Yeah.
0: The zone.
2: Let's go.
1: Let's go.

0: street, ghetto, shake and bait. 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
1: Let's go.
0: And we still moving the crowd, making layups. Butter, butter love, sponsored by Motown. You know what I'm saying? It's a big huddle.
2: Let's go, baby.
0: Hey, yo, the game is on, Biv 10.

0: And you say you love me.
1: And you said you love me, baby.
0: Love must have been blind, cause I sure didn't see this one coming.
1: I once was blind, but now I see.
0: My best friend, huh? They say keep the ones you love close, and your enemies even closer. But I can't win for losing.

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D'Angelo with the brown sugar, baby. There it is. Angie Martinez coming to you live from New York, and we're doing this from the D'Lo Studios. You're getting ready to witness it. D'Angelo recording it live for you on your radio. It's cruising, y'all.

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He's got the hottest in 80s and 90s mixes. Tune in, tune out, and break the knob. You're listening to the sounds of DJ Momo's world on Vibes Live. You got Rob and Lynn. Want to give a shout out to DJ Momo. He's got the best 80s mixes anywhere. Comes the man.

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0: Yo, I don't know. 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I rock a

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0: eyes. 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Alright, bro. 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
1: Yeah, you've got another one.
0: That's alright. Of all the places, alright.
2: Woo! We just did it!
0: My guy, you can see the fucking monitors.
1: Bro.
0: Jesus Christ.
1: I can't lie, I'm like a little bit tired.
0: Bro.
3: Yeah.
0: Ollie.
2: I did a lot more.
0: That was so fucking good.
1: Alright.
0: That's the whole third album. The whole third album. It's a mad thing.
1: Thank you.
0: Whole third album, that's what we're gonna do. Live, band playing, dancers coming in and out.
2: Third album? We don't even have to talk about it.
0: Shut down.
2: You saw the first one.
0: Shut down.
2: You heard the second one.
0: Let my guy put his fucking camera.

0: Basically, once Version was over, I knew that it wasn't time to just go straight in and make a record for me, because at the end of the day, I'm a producer, so I guess my creative fuel depends, I mean, it relies on the other projects I'm working on, and it almost felt like the tank was a bit empty. And all the times I had meetings with the record label, and they're like, when are you going to start your album? I'd be like, oh, don't worry, just doing this one more project. And it's always the energy I get from working with other artists that sort of builds it up to a point where, like, I feel ready that I would make a record anyway. It was kind of amazing because we basically just set up shop in Dunham Studios in Brooklyn for about 4 months. And after being on tour for 2 years, it was so nice to sort of be in a cycle and be at home. I traveled to London just thinking that if I set up in London for like 3 weeks, who knows, maybe I'll run into someone, some magic will come out. Because I didn't feel like the record was really done yet. I'd written the song Somebody to Love Me with Andrew Wyatt from Mike Snow. And we had the idea to have Boy George take a crack at singing it. And so I called him while I was in London. Most of the collaborations from Record Collection have come out from either meeting someone while I'm DJing in a club or you see someone in a bar. Jonathan from The Drums, who co-wrote 2 songs on the album, I met in a coffee shop, you know, near the studio in Williamsburg. Nick Hodgson from the Kaiser Chiefs wrote this song called Record Collection on my album. That's the title track of the album. All the collaborations on the record are usually a mixture of like maybe an idea or a forethought, but half of it is just as much kind of like luck and coincidence.
1: I received a MySpace message from Mark last August, completely out of the blue, just asking if I might be interested in maybe coming over to New York for a couple of weeks. So I turned up not really knowing what to expect. We were at Dunham Studios, which was an absolute joy. I'm also singing a track that the Mystery Jets wrote called Hey Boy, which features Theophilus London on, and another song called You Gave Me Nothing, which I'm singing with Andrew from Mike Snow.

0: Mark come down to Liverpool where we were recording and recorded the vocal on it. And we stayed up to about 6 in the morning just trying loads of different ways to sing it. And I ended up, there's like a bit at the end of the track where it's just me talking nonsense and he's kept it in.
1: So I kind of feel like I'm a part of like a new family in a way. The band now that's like, that Mark put together for this record is like kind of full of, I kind of want to say it's kind of full of weirdos in a positive way. He actually put together like a pretty eclectic group of people. Feels really good, like it fits really well.
2: A real true conceptual artist is really good at having a concept in their brain and being able to curate people to make that come together. And I think Mark is great at that. And surprise enough, Mark is a fabulous musician. And I think everyone should know that. So, Mark.
3: I haven't had as much fun working with anybody else as I have Mark, which obviously makes a good work environment. But he's got a joy for music that I couldn't even say I have, and I'm a musician, I love music, but his enthusiasm for stuff is a catalyst for the people that he works with, their creativity.
4: Let your artistic thing shine.
5: That's what I was doing.
6: Because I'd been doing a lot of African music, Mark thought, oh, it'd be good to, I mean, he likes my bass playing anyway, I think. But it was just quite fitting, really. And it's really cool, because it's like electro, but Afrobeat. It's a strange one. Mark's pretty good at fusing lots of different things together and also getting a bunch of different people to work with each other, and he's a Svengali.
7: That's the cool thing about making a sort of collaborative, collective-driven record, is that you can just try out anything. Some of the people that came at the same time to work became really good friends. There were romances. This is really the first time that I've sung properly on one of my own albums. Actually sung a song, a lyric, sang the whole song myself. It was like being thrown in like an ice pool, because the minute you open your mouth and it doesn't sound exactly like what you think it's going to sound like in your head, and it's quite embarrassing, like kind of like squawk sound that might come out.

0: First time I smoked weed was in my backyard here. Got super stoned. And then I realized I liked weed a lot. That's when my desire to smoke weed started. And then I started smoking weed for a while. And then started getting really dependent on it. And that's when I realized that I had to stop. I don't think it's bad. I just think for me, it can be a dependency. But yeah, first time I smoked weed, I don't suggest this, but I was 13. Yeah, 13, 12 or 13.
1: Not sure what I was doing before ya. Yeah. I quit trying to figure it out.
2: Was there anything that really concerned me? Yeah, I think maybe the lean when he was drinking that. Can I say that?
3: There was a time where I was sipping lean, I was popping pills, I was doing Molly, you know, shrooms, everything. And it was just an escape for me. I was just young, you know, like everybody in the industry and people in the world who experiment and do, you know, just normal growing up things. But my experience was in front of cameras, and I had a different level of exposure and people, and like I had a lot of money and a lot of things. So then you have all these people around me just kind of hanging on, wanting stuff from me, knowing that like I was living this lifestyle that they also wanted to live, drinking, smoking.
4: I think when you take somebody very, very young and they start to get horrible, crazy, crippling anxiety, and it goes undiagnosed and you don't know what it is that you're feeling, you start to self-medicate because it makes you feel better. Just help you not to feel anything.
5: With all the success that we've had, we've also had some really turbulent times. When he turned 18, it started bubbling a little bit. 21, that was probably that dark period.
2: We didn't speak a lot during some of the times where he was running amok. You know, there were a few times where I saw him and it just kind of hurt my heart seeing him the way he was, you know? So I think I just kind of put a little distance with that for my own sake. It would just go without saying that my position on maybe the path he was going down, but at the same time, just letting him live his life and learn, and, I don't know, just do his thing.
6: I know that Justin knows a good person from I don't even know if anyone was a bad person. It was just kids mostly. But like knows good from bad and knows right from wrong, and he's making some wrong decisions, but I never really believed that that person that the whole world hated so much was who he is.
7: Last week, the singer was arrested in Miami for allegedly drag racing, driving under the influence, and resisting arrest, all misdemeanors. Bieber's attorneys pleaded not guilty on Wednesday.
3: I started valuing the wrong things in this business because there was things dangling in front of me. If I get this, I'll be happy. If I do this, I'll be happy.
5: He's gone through a lot in a very short life. You don't always agree with someone's decisions in that moment. There are young people making very big decisions that affect a lot of people. And sometimes in those scenarios, you're gonna make the right decision. Sometimes you're gonna make wrong.
3: And these are things that I think a lot of people with secure households learn at a young age. I never had that security in a family. I never had that consistency. I never had the reliability and the accountability and all these things that make you understand the way the world works. I was a good kid, but I was still like a shithead. I was bad in school. I was always a class clown. I never really respected authority like that. I was like a nice kid, but like coaches didn't really like me because I was a bad team player. You know, looking back, you know, those things kind of shape why you feel the way you feel about yourself. Like, I would feel like I'm a bad person.
8: His mother was a child when she raised him. And she was in a very conflicted relationship with his dad. And so there was chronic stress.
3: The truth is I never had the tools. My parents never gave me those tools to be a good team player. When you're able to take responsibility, I know I did that, and I know that did hurt people because I did that, but I can look at that and not have shame over it.
4: Justin and I were never really in each other's lives until he chose to get sober and was trying to come off of the drugs, almost kind of himself.
3: I decided to stop because I felt like I was like, I was like dying. My security and stuff were coming into the room at night to check my pulse. Like, people don't know how serious it got. Like, it was legit crazy scary. I was waking up in the morning and the first thing I was doing is popping pills and smoking a blunt and starting my day. You know, so it just got scary. I basically said to myself, I'm like, God, if you're real, you get me through this season of stopping these pills and stuff. And if you do, I'll do the rest of the work. And then I did that, and then I was good from there. But I never did the actual work. I got off the pills, but I never went to the root of everything. So then I just, like, kind of circled back around, which most people do.
8: So I first met Justin in September 2014. He was a wreck. He had recently stopped using drugs. He was anxious, overwhelmed, not sleeping.
9: Yeah. You gotta check everything. You can't just go for a couple
10: months and be like, oh, I feel kind of better, so. Because you don't feel all the way better yet, so you gotta keep up with it.
9: They gave you medication?
10: Mm-hmm. Feeling better. Antidepressant is helping me get out of bed.

0: mental health is so important to get on top of. If you have ADHD, if you have something that you don't want to take medicine, I strongly believe in it. It's not the only answer, but it can really help you. So that's my advice to you. Anyways, this is a chamber. So what it does is it fills up with oxygen, and I've been struggling with a lot of anxiety. And what it does is it actually, you get more oxygen to your brain, and so it decreases your stress levels. I think they're pretty cool.
1: It helps bring more oxygen to your brain, to your organs. We have one in our house. As you can see in the doc, there was one in the studio. People are gonna think he's a crazy person. People are gonna be like, what is this contraption machine? That's some like rich people shit, I don't know.
2: How are you?
3: I'm tired. I'm good.
2: Let me look at you.
3: Can I just adjust the camera real quick?
2: Please, go ahead.
3: Okay. So I am here in the doctor's office, and what we are about to do is the nurse is going to put in an IV, and it's called NAD. And basically what it does is it's going to flush out some of the toxins. I've abused my body in the past. And now I'm just in recovery process, trying to make sure I'm taking care of my body and taking care of the vessel that God's given me. So here we go. You ready? This is Jose. He's the best. Such a good guy.
1: For people who used to have a drug problem, when they get sober, the pleasure centers of their brain don't work the same. So what NAD does is it actually helps to repair that part of the brain. It helps to repair your pleasure centers to balance them back out.
3: So I've been struggling with my energy for quite some time now, and I just haven't known why. And it's just, I've realized after a series of tests that I have what's called Lyme disease, which is a super silent disease that's not really very well known. Doctors, it's very hard for doctors to test for it.
4: Lyme disease is the fastest growing bacterial infection in the United States right now. And we know that can cause a whole spectrum of neuropsychiatric symptoms, mood changes, irritability, depression, anxiety. Justin fits the picture of these symptoms.
5: Epstein-Barr, which is mono, have that too.
1: That in itself, mono makes you really sick, and it makes you feel really tired, and some people can't get out of bed because of it.
6: He saw a psychiatrist in Los Angeles who diagnosed him with bipolar disorder and gave him lithium without ever looking at his brain. When I looked at his brain, he wasn't bipolar.
3: Basically, infections have played a big part in my acne and my overall toxins in my body, which just creates all this stuff. So it feels good now to know why I feel so crappy all the time.
1: He just felt so sick, and there was no explanation for what was going on. So now that we have all of the answers and we know what it is and we know how to alleviate it and fix it, and you know, I think he's honestly not only healthier than he's ever been, but on the road to maintaining a healthier life than he's ever had, which is awesome.
7: Yeah. Are you feeling today better?
3: I do. I feel a lot better. Thank you for asking.
6: Having got to know Justin, I know he's got a really good heart. And when he's balanced, he does really amazing things for other people. But it's hard to do amazing things for other people when your brain's not right.
3: Honestly, I'm committed to getting better and committed to doing whatever I have to do, whether it's inconvenient or not, because I know ultimately it's not only for me, but being the best me is gonna help be the best husband, the best father, the best friend I can possibly be. And for all the fans that wanna enjoy the music that I make and stuff, I can't do it if I'm not healthy, and I haven't been healthy for a long time.
8: Yes, thank you so much. You've helped me so much.
3: Hey.
0: See how that revitalizes you?
2: Yep.
0: Hey, let's go!
9: There's so many people that have gifts and an opportunity to make a change, and they end up either losing it or, you know, using their gifts for selfish reasons. And, you know, I see so many talented people just almost like it feels like they're wasting something so precious. It's up to us as individuals to use the gifts that we've been given, you know, whatever it may be, to contribute.
3: In the song Changes, it actually talks about how some days we want to push further, and some days we feel like doing nothing. And that often comes with our mood and our attitude towards life, you know. And sometimes when life throws you things that you can't control, you know, naturally your attitude is to be upset or to be disappointed or discouraged. But, you know, when you fight through those feelings that are just feelings at the end of the day, and we choose to put your effort into your work or into your, you know, into your passion or into, you know, you find that drive by just being here, forcing myself to get out of bed. You know, it might not seem that hard to some people to just get out of bed in the morning, but it's been really hard for me to just get out of my bed. And I know a lot of people feel that same way. So I just also want to say that you're not alone in that. You know, there's people that are going through it with you. Life is worth living. And if you're not going to give up, then the only thing to do is to push forward. That's it.

0: It feels good to share, man, to be honest. 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
1: Like, have you ever talked about it, like, publicly?
0: I haven't, no. I haven't talked about any of this. Like, not like this, because I don't think I was ready. I don't think I was mature enough to even take responsibility and, like, really mean it.

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this next one is the oldest diva of all. 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

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Hey, thank y'all for drinking my beer. I'ma stop fucking with you. It was this blind man feeling his way down the street with this stick, right? You good, Pippin? Right on. Much love, player. Alright, brother. I'm drunk. Fuck it. What up, Pippin? Right on. It was this blind man feeling his way down the street with this stick, right? He walked past this fish market, you know what I'm saying? He took a deep breath. He said, hey, if you know this song, help me sing it. Hey, if you don't know this song, keep smoking, keep drinking. You might like it. You know what I'm saying? All right, players. Yeah. What up, though? What up, player? You all right, man? Let me see some of this. Let me see some of this. What up, though? My man, my man. Give me a quick second, Pippin. Yeah, it go down.

0: Jenner Bonner coming out here, kicking with me as long as you can. Thanks, y'all, players.
1: I'm going to have to ask you to back away.
2: You didn't need to put your hand
1: I'm going to have to
2: like
1: back
2: that.
1: Away. It's
2: you
1: all good.
2: Put your hand on me.
1: That's fine. We're just trying to work through this here. We'll be all right.
3: Crazy takes off. How's the shapes?
4: He's done. You guys can play some.
1: Yeah.

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That was a little frightening, like. 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I saw you reach down there by the seat. And you was like, get in the car, Mom. And I got in the car, you like, you nonchalant. You like, yeah. Tell him I said, come get him. You can have him.

0: Yeah, turn me up.
1: Turn me up.
0: Yo, sometimes you gotta go through the dark to manifest. Sometimes you gotta smile through the agony and the stress. My feet ain't been on the ground, I'm flying and landing jets. The world'll never get another me. I ain't this shit if God ain't impressed.

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1: 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That could never be. Y'all can't run me. Better hinder me. Better it's not me. I'm anti. I'm anti. Yeah, intersex was average with you. Yeah, I'm anti cause I had it with you. Okay, I'm anti like your daddy's sister. Anti like a family picture. And I had way better bitches than your TBH. Yeah. That man, he still with you, he can't leave you. Y'all go on vacation, I bet it's Antigua. 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

your bank account is on stuck. 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You stacking them up. 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

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You need somebody who could micromanage you, you know what I'm saying? Tell you right from wrong, who's smart from who's a fool, what utensil to use for which food. Like, I got a schedule to attend to though. I can't really.

Yeah. January, you put Tennessee life clearly, yearly. February is the time that you put the evil eye and the pride aside for the fantasy of getting married. Very scary. March got you already second guessing titles. April, spring is here and just like a spring, you start to spiral.

Tryna build trust, showing me your DMs, how they tryna bag you. Ironic how the news I got about you ended up being bad news. Get a nigga hit for 50 racks, girl, the beef costs like it's Wagyu. Get a nigga hit, I make his ass see the light like a half moon. Shot the QC, pretty sure I made PMs like it's past noon. All I really know is W's and M's, life looking like a bathroom. All I really know is M bags like I drove through and ordered fast food. Saying that I'm too guarded with my feelings, who the fuck even asked you? 7 bodyguards just in case somebody really wanna try and crash through. Don't know why I listen to you when I hear you talking to me in some half-truths. If I don't pay rent, it end up like a whole hairstyle, girl, it's past due. If I don't...

0: shit. The man has been an inspiration to me and to millions and jillions of motherfuckers for years. One of a kind. There's only one Ghostface Killer. There's only one Pretty Tony. There's only one Starkey Love. There's only one Ghost Dini. Yo, from the bottom of my heart, what an honor, what a privilege to be walking you through the Ghostface Killer lost tapes. Michael Rapaport, sincerely, sincerely, yo, Dini, this was my motherfucking privilege, dude. This is my motherfucking honor, dude. Ask me, yo, would I be a part? I say where and when. There's no questions asked. To be a part of the Ghostface Killer shit, to be a part of some Ghostface Killer shit, to be a part of the Ghost Lost Tapes? Where and when? Sign me up. I'm ready to go. I'm out.
1: Jungle. Yeah. Jungle. 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

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Oh yeah. Yeah. It costs more for the sophomore.

It's only gonna get niggas part. It's only big fish in a pond. Jumping, no risk, no reward. No joke, serious, it's stars. It's the one I remember when I'm lost in my thoughts, thinking too hard. Been gone a few winters too long.

0: again.
1: Everybody say it.

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image on public and I know that they watching. Yeah, ops, what up? Post on my location cause I know that they plotting. Yeah, you got the drop or what? Bubble gum, baby, we can get it poppin'. 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Bitches, just put

In the door. Saturday evening, a woman told police her car was hit by bullets on Witzel Street and Lincoln Apartments. That same night, police responded to Lockhart Street, where several men started shooting into a crowd. Now police are investigating a fourth shooting that happened early this morning on Lewis Street. This is an ongoing investigation.

on the bill. Started at the bottom of the hill. Actually, I started in the mid. Actually, I started in Illinois, Coin Swine and the kid. Bloodstains on my fatherland. Bloodstains on my motherland. Tough clay, all of it's red. Stuck in the jeans and the fabric. In the 23 little strands. Freddie Hubbard sing through the axe. Chop another piece off the branch. Memories careen off the past. Home to a screech in their tracks. Had a couple things on my chest. Asked where the

0: charged. 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Only sung it and say cause they smart.
1: Then how did we come here? And tell me too, by what ill fortune did a prince turn into the reclusive hermit you are now, here on this desert isle? Was it because you found the world distasteful, or through the perfidy of some enemy? Is our island a prison or a hermitage? You've hinted at some mystery.

You love Drake, love Fred like you love Drake, love Greg like you love Drake, love said like you love Drake. Thought you said that you love Drake, thought you said that you love Drake, thought you said. Hey, your man brought you to the Drake show, front row and paid all cash, dressed up to the nines, girl, showing all titties, showing all ass, looking at me like a single, looking like you got a hard pass, better take your ass home.

Guess them hoes still believe in Saint Nick. Yeah, I'm a saint, I Franklin Saint a bitch. I don't know what you thought this was, baby girl, but that ain't this. I don't know who said you was slick, now my uncle that was slick. I don't know who said you was thick, now see, that girl

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You need somebody who could micromanage you, you know what I'm saying? Tell you right from wrong, who's smart from who's a fool, which utensil to use for which food. Like, I got a schedule to attend to though. I can't really.

Yeah. January, you put Tennessee life clearly, gaily. February is a time that you put the evil eye and the pride aside for the fantasy of getting married. Very scary. March got you already second guessing titles. April, spring is here and just like a spring, you start to spiral.

Tryna build trust, showing me a DMs, how they tryna bag you. Ironic how the news I got about you ended up being bad news. Get a 50 racks, girl, the beef costs like it's Wagyu. I make it see the light like a half moon. Shot the QC, pretty sure I made PMs like it's past noon. All I really know is W's and M's, life looking like a bathroom. All I really know is M bags like I drove through and ordered fast food. Saying that I'm too guarded with my feelings, who the even asked you? 7 bodyguards just in case somebody really wanna try and crash through. Don't know why I listen to you when I hear you talking to me, it's a half-truth. If I don't pay rent, it end up like a whole hairstyle, girl, it's past due. If I don't...

0: elves for little angels. All year, they collect donations using social media. They hold yard sales as a way to buy school supplies for thousands of kids in need.
1: All these families, the mothers will come and they pick up their gifts, and it's generally mothers, and they tell me, you have no idea how much this helps. But what they don't realize is I know more than I let on. You know, I've stood in the lines. You know, I've stood in the line for Toys for Tots. I've gone to food pantries. I've needed, you know, help with my bills. And I mean, we still struggle, but you know, it's, you know, we live paycheck to paycheck.
0: Heather's charity helped Kimberly Kindle's family last Christmas and allowed them to afford more therapy and treatment for their son with autism.
2: My son was given a trampoline. They were outfitted, I mean, their clothes that they have on now were gifts for our family. Just things that we really couldn't afford to get.
1: A lot of times, you know, families like hers, they're not able to receive assistance because her, you know, her husband does work and because he is in law enforcement. But I have two children with special needs, and I know the bills and I know the cost, and I mean the gas alone to the doctor's appointments. I mean, it's.
0: Despite Heather's financial situation, she's never been paid a dollar for all her hard work.
3: You are so amazing for what you do, kind of showing that one person can change a community on your own, and you put a lot of work into this. So I think we want to give you something that might be able to buy the rest of your garage sale, but go ahead and give that a little open. I didn't even know I'd spend that much money. I need a reliable car to make it happen. I just got my car out of the shop for $1,300 and it's still not all the way fixed.
4: It's amazing that she's able to be blessed from you guys, because she's struggling. She struggles just like every other family. And for her to still be able to give back the way that she does is simply amazing.
1: I just wanted Facebook likes. I just want to do sponsors. This is amazing. Thank you so much.

0: This traffic ain't cool, cuz though.
1: No, man, you ain't lying. How long you think before we get there, Bash?
0: I came to call a pump. Hit them screens, though.

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0: Come on, Jeff, play the tape. 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
1: La la la la la la la la la.
2: Johnny, listen to us when we talking to you.
3: I know you hear us. What, you think you all that or something?
1: See, no, I don't think I'm all that. You think I'm all that. That's why you all are this, okay?
2: Thank you.
1: What?
4: Don't play it.
1: Thank you, baby. Thank you, all.
2: Don't listen to him, please. Can we hear
5: him? No, look, I don't know what you guys are talking about. Jan, I've been meaning to tell you that your hair has been looking so thick.
1: Don't do it, honey. Now, wait now. I'll play this tape when I'm ready to play the tape, okay? Okay, I'm ready.
2: Boo, what's that?
1: Side A, boo.
2: Huh?
1: Side A.
2: Pump her, boo. Pump her.
1: Now,
2: pump her.
1: Now she wants everybody to hear it.
2: Pump her.
5: Right.
6: You gotta
5: I'm
6: with
5: now.
1: You know it is.
5: Oh, yeah,
6: right.
5: How's it start, baby?
6: Like a moth to a flame burned by the fire. My love is blind, can't you see my desire? That's the way love goes.

0: with it.
1: Tish, don't look into the camera. 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Messing you all night. Messing everything up.
2: You got over. You got over.
3: He gave me some props. Trying to be sexy.

Stars Records, baby. K-pop, all the way to Connecticut. We're gonna rock out with PCP right now. We're gonna do it. This is our season, our summer. Dark Stars Records.

0: We living it up to the prequel.
1: To use human body's self-defense system against itself rather than fighting against the opponent, fighting against their strength. We use their energy against them so that they will in turn defeat themselves, and to understand the enemy's mind and to understand

0: chancletas.
1: A lot of our techniques is for the sword and how we move with the sword, like the samurai. Our technique goes all the way back to the samurai times, how the samurais used to fight on the battlefield, and how we used to move. It's no different as in today. People say that traditional martial arts don't work on the battlefield of today's society. We're the same as we've been millions of years ago. We haven't grown a third arm, a fourth leg, third leg, anything. We're the same as we used to be. Technique still works.

0: And listen, from now on, don't nobody talk to me directly. You understand? You got business with me. You talk to Huey. 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You got it?
1: All right.
0: Damn it, never on the phone. You got it?
1: I got it.
0: All right. And take them goddamn sunglasses off. Take the goddamn sunglasses off.
2: Damn it, man.
0: Simple Simon ass motherfucker.

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0: to do with my muscles in this place.
1: Buzz dog on that beat, ho.

0: husband, but he has to constantly be taken care of. And right now, I'm mostly his caregiver.
1: Doug lives with his wife and the father of three young kids, but in many ways, he's his wife's fourth child.
0: Doug's eating habits are shocking. I don't even try to portion control him.
1: It's no surprise that Doug can eat a lot, and his wife has given up trying to control his portions.
2: Time for breakfast. Yes.
1: We see this on full display with his breakfast. Just an absurd amount of bacon, eggs, pancakes, and what is most likely gravy covering every last square inch of that plate.
0: I never tell him no if he wants seconds, because he's gonna get it anyway.
1: While it's not shown on tape, Doug's wife Ashley says that he usually gets seconds for breakfast, so I'm sure that isn't all he ate for the start of the day.
0: Are you hungry?
2: Yeah.
0: What do you want?
3: Pizza?
1: It gets worse though when Doug goes out to grab lunch for the family.
3: I can roll through a drive-through pizza place, pick up a pizza, and I'm on my way.
4: All my family knows about is the meal I'm bringing home. They don't know about how many other meals I can eat before I get back.
1: He heads to a local pizza place and orders enough food for everyone, but once he gets home, it's clear that he's having a bit more than everyone else.
3: It's like any drug addiction. You know you shouldn't have done it. The only way to not feel bad about it is to do it again.
1: Doug makes his way to his recliner and Ashley drops off an entire pizza on his TV tray. This is a pretty big pizza too. It's definitely not meant to be a one-person pie.
3: It's a very selfish way to live. Just thinking about how it affects me and not thinking about how it affects anybody else.
4: Once I start eating, I can't get enough, and I won't stop until it's all gone.
1: And as if that wasn't enough, Doug appears to get an entire order of breadsticks all for himself. Well, we don't see him eat all of them, so maybe it's just the editing, but it sure doesn't look like he was sharing a single bite on that plate.
5: Good morning.
2: Good morning, Mom.
5: What would you like for breakfast, darling?
6: Ryan, age 31, has been living with his mother, Tammy, and her boyfriend, Leroy, for the past few years. Every morning, Tammy makes Ryan breakfast, and this morning, Ryan wants a lot to eat. A
2: couple breakfast burritos, some sausage and bacon, and a bagel.
5: Sausage and bacon?
2: Yeah.
5: Bagel, cream cheese?
2: Please.
6: This is a lot of food, but the reason this clip is on the list isn't because of the food itself, but rather the way Ryan describes the process of eating.
2: When I eat, I never want to stop, and I never feel like I have to, because I've never really felt like I was full. By the time that I finish the meal that I'm eating, I'm already thinking about the next meal. Like when I'm eating breakfast, I ask my mom what we're having for lunch.
6: Later on, Tammy brings home some takeout, and you can see just how much Ryan eats compared to the rest of the family.
2: But it still does depress me at times. The fact that I'm 31 and living with my mom. So I just eat to forget about it and not think about it. But that's what's killing me.
6: By my count, he's got 3 trays of lasagna and a seemingly endless supply of sauces and or soups, while Tammy and Leroy only have a single container apiece.
7: Bring me plates and we'll use that refrigerator. I'm not a mom to them right now. I'm just a burden.
6: Mila relies on her kids for everything, including a sizable breakfast to start the day.
7: And I know I'm doing this to them because I won't stop eating.
6: Looks like we've got 2 sausage, egg, and cheeses on a biscuit to go along with some tater tots. Honestly, it's not the worst thing that you could eat if you do it on occasion, but it's clear she eats something like this every single day.
7: Love you. Drive safe. Jacob, put a jacket on.
8: The boss is here.
6: And making her kids do all of this for her while they have to go to school, it's just ridiculous. And Mila knows it.
9: Hannah, I need you to come. Let's go with this grocery list, please.
7: They have to run all the errands and do everything.
6: Now that the kids are back from school, it's time for them to go to the supermarket.
7: You can get a 12-pack of the peach sodas. 2 12-packs will be fine. Ice cream bars, please.
8: Okay.
6: Boy, just look at all that junk food. She's asking for ice cream, 12-packs, and when the kids finally get home, Mila is going through what appears to be an entire bag of wrapped candy dumped on her chest.
7: When I want them to bring me something I crave, I know that that's what's keeping me in this bed.
6: I feel for these kids. Nobody should have to grow up like this.
10: The second I open my eyes, I'm just in so much pain, but I'm still just grateful to be alive.
1: James lives with his girlfriend Lisa and daughter Bailey, and he's been bedridden ever since he hurt his ankle.
11: I worry about James because every year it seems like he gains 20 or 30 more pounds. It's breaking my heart and I can't really take it much longer. I bought this food and I carry the food to him.
1: To start the episode, Lisa and Bailey come home with a whole lot of groceries, preparing to make a meal for the family, but mostly for James.
12: I got your cookies. You want one? hold you over?
10: Yeah. I know my family's really worried about how much I eat, but when I'm hungry, I better get what I want or I'm really gonna be upset, especially in the morning at breakfast.
1: After Lisa gives him a cookie just to tide him over, we start to see what's in store for breakfast.
12: I've got you 6 eggs and about 5 or 6 pieces of sausage. Is that okay?
0: That's what it takes to make him full.
1: Lisa is preparing sausage, eggs, and biscuits, all covered in gravy, and there's so much food for James, she needs to give it to him in 2 separate installments. First comes the bowl of shredded food. Once that's prepared, Lisa gets to work on the main course. 6 eggs and 6 pieces of sausage, all just for James.
10: Put that gravy on my plate with a new biscuit.
12: 1 for now, or?
10: No, 2.
12: 2.
10: Well, gravy all over the top.
1: Of course, that's not enough, and James asks for 2 additional biscuits on top, all smothered in gravy.
13: I always feel guilty because we just keep giving food to him.
10: It looks good, baby.
13: When I tell him he doesn't eat it, he'll get mad and he'll yell. It makes me angry and sad at the same time. I'm so frustrated.
1: Bailey knows that this is too much food, but Lisa just won't hear it.
14: Everything is such a struggle. It's just painful to move around right now.
6: As is the case with most stars of this show, even the most basic of daily tasks can lead to extreme pain and exhaustion, and David is no exception.
14: My back hurts, my knees hurt, my feet hurt. The only thing that keeps me going is all the food we just bought.
6: While out and about, you can see how the simple exercise of walking around has completely wore him out, and he needs to make multiple stops throughout the trip.
14: After being pushed to my limits, I usually need something immediate.
15: Hi, can I get 2 number 4s? Let me get 1 more double bacon Western cheeseburger.
6: Tired and in pain, David says that he needs something to help rejuvenate himself and makes a pit stop at the fast food joint on the way home.
16: I'm scared that David doesn't have an internal motivation.
6: At this point, Robin comes over and brings a whole smorgasbord of food and drinks just for David. It's typical fast food fare, and it's just the insane portioning that earns it a spot on this list.
17: I miss being able to do simple things for myself. It's just not possible anymore.
6: Sean suffered an injury 8 years prior to filming that left him mostly bedridden, but that doesn't mean that he can't find good food when he needs to.
17: I keep snacks under my covers just to make sure I have something nearby when I want to eat.
6: Leaving snacks under your bed, God, I can only imagine the smell. And then it's time for lunch.
18: What do you want?
17: Just a couple burgers and soda. Maybe medium fry. Could you give me one of those caramel sundaes?
18: Sure, no problem.
6: That's a big order, and it's fast food, so it's extra bad.
18: Sometimes it's just easier to give him what he wants, and unfortunately, I do that all the time. I've had people tell me, you don't have to give him food just because he says he's hungry. But I'm a mom, and when your kids say, I'm hungry, Mom, you want to feed a kid.
6: Look, I'm sorry, I'm not buying the excuse that, as a mother, you need to feed your kid whenever they say they're hungry. Doing that is clearly killing Sean. Of course, that's only lunch, and dinner is equally unhealthy.
17: Unfortunately, the food that I love to eat and the addiction that I now have is killing me. Pizza sounds good.
18: Pizza sounds good.
6: That is a huge pizza, and he eats the whole thing like it's nothing. I know they edited the footage a bit, but I think it's safe to assume it didn't take him all that long to eat the entire pie.
18: You done?
17: Can I have a couple pieces of yours?
18: Sure.
6: And then he eats most of his mom's. Come on, man.
19: Coming out of the basement is probably the hardest thing I do all day, so I usually only go up once. And then when I go back down, that's it for the day.
6: After leaving his parents' basement and heading upstairs, Mike begins his day by ordering breakfast. Like a lot of breakfast.
20: What can I do for you?
19: I got a pretty big order. So the first one, I'm going to get the Lumberjack Slam Pack. One of those ultimate omelets. Order the cinnamon roll pancakes.
20: Will there be anything else?
19: The double moons over my hammy sandwich. And then to drink, I want 2 chocolate milks.
6: If that sounds like a huge order, that's because it is. Take a look at all of it laid out on the counter.
21: Chinese tonight.
16: Good.
6: His mother and father bring him back some Chinese food for dinner at the end of the day. As you'd expect from a man that can eat that much breakfast, he has a little bit more for dinner than his parents do.
22: I'm a single mother.
3: of five children, and I don't know what I weigh.
1: Cynthia lives with her five children, and at first glance, her eating habits aren't horrific.
3: My biggest thing right now is just being a better mother. But my weight limits me so much, so I want to lose the weight. But when the cravings come, all I want to do is eat.
1: Sure, they're not good, as she begins her day with a whole bunch of toast, bacon, sausage, and eggs. It's served buffet style for the whole family, but I think it's safe to assume that Cynthia has had more than her fair share.
3: If I don't do something drastic, something now, I'll die at an early age. I need to be here for my kids. Nobody else is here. They don't have anything else.
1: Later on for dinner, the family comes together to enjoy yet another meal. Once again, it's not the healthiest thing in the world, but fried chicken, corn, and bread isn't the craziest thing we've seen on the show.
3: Because of my weight, we have adjusted as much as we can to make this work, but it's progressively getting worse.
1: What does make this all so crazy, however, is that her little daughter had to prepare everything all by herself.
21: When I see my mom hurting a lot, it makes me feel bad. It's really heartbreaking and sad. I don't know what I would do if she died or so, if she was stuck in the bed or something. I would hardly be healthy.
1: This wasn't a one-time thing either, as we also saw her daughter preparing breakfast in the morning.
3: My family is my life.
1: At her size, Cynthia is simply incapable of preparing meals and has to rely on her 11-year-old daughter to handle a large portion of the day-to-day chores, including cooking.
22: So I only get up for limited things, really. The main one being to cook. That's one of my passions.
6: Julian Valentine weighs over 800 pounds at the start of filming, and it's easy to see why. The man is a self-professed master chef, and cooking is one of the few joys he has in life.
23: I would have to say that my favorite meal that Julian cooks for me, salmon when he cooks it in butter, and then he makes asparagus next to it and Brussels sprouts.
6: Interestingly enough, his wife, Irma, describes her favorite meal he makes, and it actually sounds pretty healthy. If he made meals like that, he might not have ever reached his current weight.
23: He's very good at making meals that taste good. The dynamic right now is that he makes whatever he wants, and that's what we eat.
6: Unfortunately, it's clear that he does not make the healthy food all that often, and Irma even says that they basically eat whatever Julian feels like cooking on that particular day.
22: I wait until around 12 o'clock to eat lunch, and then I'll snack until dinner. But I feel the best meal of each day is usually the first.
6: The food itself that Julian makes constitutes a typical breakfast. You know, pancakes, bacon, eggs, that sort of thing. But look at how much food he's actually making. And this is just how he starts his day. Julian also says that he has lunch at noon and keeps snacking from then until dinner.
24: When I go out to shop with my sister, all I want to do is get to the candy aisle.
6: Randy knows he weighs over 600 pounds by now, and one trip to the supermarket tells us why that is.
24: Anything sweet is my weakness.
25: This is my favorite section.
26: Why do you need all that candy?
25: Because candy's something that I love.
6: Yeah, that's a lot of sweets. And kudos to his sister for at least trying to stop him from buying all that.
26: We got everything?
25: Yeah, I'm ready.
26: Do you need those for you?
25: Because I can. They're mine. They're going to my room.
6: But just look at the way Randy acts. As long as he's physically able to go to the supermarket, he won't let anyone stop him from buying that junk food.
24: I just take it to my room and eat alone. You know, I just don't want to stop. Everything tastes good and you never get that full feeling, so you just want to keep going.
6: Now, we have to make a few assumptions here thanks to the editing, but based on what his sister said earlier, I think it's safe to assume that Randy ate the vast majority of the candy he just bought, and then he went for the pie.
24: Even if I've just had something and I see something I want, I still eat that. I'll wait till everyone's out of the house or gone, and I'll go eat whatever we just bought that's in the kitchen too. Nothing else exists while I'm eating. And when it stops, I'm just looking for the next time I can eat.
6: Again, I don't know how much of it he ate, but even one slice after all that candy is just too much.
27: When I imagined my life at 30, I thought I would have my white picket fence. I'd have kids. But my life is nothing like that.
1: We're starting this off with Ashley, the first episode of the season.
28: I can't do anything on my own.
27: So my husband and I have to live with my parents and my sisters. I'm ashamed of living with my parents at this age.
1: Ashley has put on some weight in recent years, forcing her and her husband Daniel to move back in with Ashley's parents.
27: Each year I kept gaining more weight. We had to stop doing what we normally do because I wasn't able to do it anymore. Unfortunately, my weight has now made him my caretaker.
1: After taking a shower, Daniel brings Ashley some lunch, takeout from a fast food restaurant.
29: I don't know if you want it on your ring surprise.
0: I got both.
2: Here's your soda.
4: I want to make her comfortable and happy. What makes Ashley happy is when she's enjoying food.
1: It's your usual fare, burgers and such, but Daniel brings her an order of fries and an order of onion rings to go with a giant soda.
27: My family doesn't just eat, we feast.
5: Food has always been a comfort for all of us. I always make a ton of food.
1: Once Ashley gets back from work, it's time for dinner, and she warns us that it's going to be a lot of food before we even get to see the meal.
27: Eating just soothes me. It always has. And especially when I'm really stressed out and I'm emotional, I just want to eat.
1: Sure enough, we finally see the meal, and well, we see she isn't joking. The food is healthy enough, as Ashley's plate features chicken, rice, and broccoli, but it's how much she eats that earns her a spot on this list.
27: I never talk to Ashley about her weight because it's a sensitive subject, but I am sad for her. I feel like one day Ashley won't wake up, and I couldn't even say bye to her.
1: Her sister Alexis openly expresses her concern for Ashley's overindulgence at meals.
7: Food is more than just a pleasure. It's my reason for existing. I can't wait for the first bite of something that will make me forget about all the misery of my life.
6: How many eggs is too many eggs? Trick question. There's no such thing, at least to Dolly. While cooking breakfast for her and her best friend, Dolly uses 15 eggs just for the two of them.
8: Oh my god, Dolly.
9: I'll take an Italian cream one too.
8: I can't believe she had to have that.
7: My mom tries to make me get more fruits and vegetables and meats.
6: Later, while at the supermarket with Shanine and her mother is clearly dismayed at the food she's buying.
8: Dolly's food addiction is sad if you really think about it, because that's been like a best friend most of her life.
6: While her mother is frustrated, she admits that her daughter is battling addiction and that it's truly heartbreaking when you stop and think about it.
7: At this point in my life, I know that I am killing myself with food, and I know that it's an addiction. My worst fear is that I die and my daughter lives on and she wonders what life could have been like with mom. I will not let that happen to my daughter.
6: Later on, Dolly herself admits that she has a problem, and we all know that the first step to beating addiction is admitting that you have a problem.
11: For 2 decades, I've been over 500 pounds. Being this size is the only life I've known.
6: Lupe lives with her boyfriend, Gilbert, and the day starts off with a trip to the donut store.
12: It didn't have donut holes.
11: So what'd you get?
12: Don't get mad, but I had to get the other one.
29: Which one do you want, love?
11: I don't know.
29: Good, go ahead.
11: Let's
29: pick.
11: Give me a plate.
29: Alright, please.
6: Look at that box. It is stuffed to the brim, and I think Gilbert only has one or two of these donuts. Imagine if they had those donut holes.
11: Want another half? I'll be taking more insulin later.
6: And talking about taking insulin right after taking donuts? That's literally straight from Always Sunny. And if you ever find yourself living like Mac, you've got some serious trouble.
30: I really try not to give her as much food as she wants. But if I don't do it, she'll find her niece or someone to do it for her.
6: Gilbert's not the only one delivering food, though, as Lupe also gets her niece to bring her a light lunch.
11: Can you go get me something to eat?
7: Yeah.
11: You can get me 2 super nachos, the carne asada ones, 2 lengua burritos, and a beef taco and a lettuce.
6: If that sounds like a big order for you, just wait until you see it all laid out.
11: Sometimes I'll order me an extra taco and put it in my purse. Gilbert, you don't even know. I don't know how to change.
6: She says she's lying to Gilbert about this, but he clearly knows what's up here. All in all, it's a terrible situation and doesn't make me want to order Mexican anytime soon.
31: As soon as I get up in the morning, I gotta eat something or I feel like I'm gonna throw up.
32: So I keep something to snack on in my room, but I still can't get up to get it myself.
1: Nicole's first meal of the day starts before she even leaves her room. She knows that she feels like she has to vomit before she eats in the morning, so she keeps chips in her bedroom. However, she depends on her boyfriend Charlie to get it for her.
32: So my parents live with us to help take care of me and my 2 kids. Usually it's Charlie who helps me in the morning.
1: We can see that breakfast is already underway, but we don't actually get to see the whole meal. We do, however, get to see Nicole and Charlie shop for dinner.
32: Shopping for food is the only fun thing I could do. Even though it's very difficult to get around, I truly love love shopping for food. To see all the selections and options makes it worth how hard it is.
1: Even though they're only buying one meal, we see the couple pick up 2 big liters of soda, chips, and a whole bunch more, including some candy at the register.
32: I absolutely love to cook, and I take my food very seriously. And when I want something particular, I won't let anyone else make it, because it has to be done exactly right, so it tastes as good as it should.
1: Once they're home, Nicole begins prepping meatloaf from the comfort of her couch while Charlie makes mac and cheese.
0: Nicole's behavior with food is not normal. If she is hungry, she wants food, she wants it now.
3: I want some now.
0: When I give her large portions, I know it's hurting her, I know it's damaging her body, but I see that she's happy, and I would do anything to make Nicole happy.
1: At first, it appears as though Charlie's going to bring Nicole a plate of mac and cheese and potatoes, and then he adds the single biggest slice of meatloaf I have ever seen on top of everything. I mean, come on, just look at that.
10: When it comes to food, it's my comfort and my addiction.
6: Most of the entries on this list are about the quality of food being eaten rather than the food itself. Bianca throws a wrench into that with her dinner plans, but let's start with breakfast.
10: Baby, there's some more pancakes left?
13: No, hell no, ain't no more. You ain't getting no more. You slow down.
10: Slow down?
13: Yeah.
10: For what?
6: Bianca lives with her boyfriend Ramonte, and the two had weight loss surgery a few years ago. Ramonte was able to keep his weight off. As you can see, it's normal enough breakfast, but that won't be the case for dinner.
13: Butter bread.
6: Ramonte is back on the stove making, well, I don't even know what you would call this. He starts by removing garlic bread from the oven and putting it at the bottom of the plate and pouring some spaghetti on top.
13: Girl, I know you want to put it in hot sauce too.
10: No, I don't want no hot sauce, I want ranch.
6: Apparently that's dinner. She seems to like it though, as they have 2 very full plates while her 2 children eat considerably less.
10: Darius, I need you to go to the grocery store.
13: Right now.
6: Teresa can't get out of bed anymore, so she sends her son and diabetic husband to go to the supermarket and pick up a few items.
10: I'm gonna make a list, Darius, please go by the list. And I want everything up on this list.
14: I can't get up to get the food, so I have my family bring me what I want.
10: I want some cookies, double stuff. I'm gonna tell you right now I want. I'm putting it on here. The ice cream sandwiches, the Neapolitan ice cream sandwiches, lasagna, the big red box. Oh, I want a cake.
13: That's it.
10: Okay, thank you.
6: Look at that demanding tone. You can tell the family doesn't want to get her what she's getting, but she won't accept anything else.
13: I know what she eats is not healthy, but I don't want to argue and disrespect my mom.
6: Even after hearing the list, it's still wild to see all that unhealthy food all in one cart. Having to walk through the produce section to get to the cakes is especially ironic.
14: If I have a craving, they will get me what I want. And my favorite thing is chicken.
6: The supermarket wasn't the only trip Teresa's son made, as he also picked up some fried chicken on the way home.
14: Thank you. Baked, fried, barbecue, chicken.
6: That is so much chicken. And having that on top of everything else, just how could you eat that much? I'm sorry, but it's just insane.
15: There isn't a moment where I'm not craving something to eat. No matter what I'm facing, food will make it better.
6: Nathan begins every day by making breakfast, and you can see that he's loaded up.
15: When I'm eating, it's euphoric. It's like this feeling of relief from whatever negative emotion I have going on at that time. And so even though a meal like this will make me really full, I'll keep eating and eating.
6: The former theater teacher makes 2 whopping plates loaded with sausage, biscuits, eggs, and bacon.
16: Hey.
17: Hey.
16: Thank you for picking up the food.
17: Welcome.
6: His wife, Amber, brings home takeout for dinner, which isn't bad on its own, but she does talk about how much his eating habits disgust her.
17: He would eat his food. He would eat an appetizer. We would have a dessert. He would eat my leftovers, and it would make me just absolutely just disgusted.
18: When Nathan decided he didn't want to try and lose weight anymore, I told him I was disgusted with what he was doing, and I basically told him he was an embarrassment.
6: Listening to how he normally eats is easily enough to justify a spot on this list.
19: When you get to be this size, you're definitely broken mentally. I mean, I know I'm fat, and I have the ability to change it, but I can't stop eating because when I'm eating, it's the only time I get relief from the physical pain.
1: As you can tell, Mark is trapped in the spiral of food addiction, knowing that he's his own worst enemy and can't overcome the short-term highs he gets from a good meal.
20: Hey, good morning, how are you doing?
13: Good, what are you thinking for breakfast?
20: We got eggs and waffles, I think a little bit of chorizo.
13: Oh, okay.
2: Thanks, Mama. I'll see you in a minute.
1: Mark's mother is making breakfast, and now it's time for the feast to commence.
19: My dad tells me what to do, but it has a reverse influence on me.
2: Did you guys already eat?
4: Yeah. There's that.
2: Thank you, Mama.
4: You're welcome.
2: The more you come at me like that, the more it makes me want to eat and go down that road. Like, it's always been a steady uphill struggle.
1: We've got eggs that are basically drowning in cheese, a huge side of chorizo, and he's combining them both to make his own little breakfast burritos because you just need it to have those extra bread carbs.
2: The grocery store, it sucks.
19: Just finding a trolley that I could sit in.
2: It's like, whew, give me a minute.
5: I don't know how that's gonna fit.
2: This isn't gonna work.
5: You're gonna have to get up and push a cart.
2: I can't.
5: You gotta push a cart, Mark. That's all you can do.
1: You know you've let yourself go when you're too big for the motorized carts at the supermarket.
2: I know if something doesn't change, I don't have long.
5: I rode the scooter behind him so that he could take a break. I try not to enable him any longer.
2: They got ice cream down there?
5: Just one of those or two? But I still do so often. We can't live this life. We can't continue to live this life. It's a hard road.
1: We don't see everything Mark and his father buy, but we do see enough to know that absolutely none of it is healthy. I mean, the first thing he does is grab 3 sodas, then get 2 boxes of ice cream.
4: Mark can manipulate me and Rocky both for the food. Mostly me, because I feel so darn sorry for him. We are not making Mark pay any rent. Any utilities, nothing. We're not holding them accountable.
5: I'm really excited. This could really change your life.
2: Well, I'm not going through all for no reason.
4: Good. You know what? We'll go through it together.
1: And now the family is having a big cookout, and once again, I don't think Dr. Niall's gonna want him eating that. Barbecue meat isn't great, but it can be fine in moderation, but the key word there is moderation.
2: Comfortable?
4: I am, yeah, this is nice. It's a new beginning.
2: Are we eating or are we gonna get on the road?
5: Yeah, we're gonna get on the road, but we'll get the gas.
1: His first trip to Dr. Niall has barely begun and he's already asking for a meal. Well, maybe he can make it a healthy one, seeing as he's going to meet a weight loss doctor.
19: I'm really struggling with wanting to eat, even though I know I'm gonna get weighed when I get to Dr. Niall's.
4: Is it good, Mark?
2: It's okay, it gets the job done, right?
4: What's the job?
2: Food.
4: Food?
1: Oh, come on, dude. Seriously? A cheeseburger and fries? Look, I know you haven't officially met Dr. Now yet, but you should know that this is the type of food you need to quit if you ever want to lose weight.
16: I'm usually here alone most of the day. It's lonely. That's why I love eating with my family. It makes me feel, you know, a part of something.
21: How's it going, Sean?
22: Going good. Sausages are cooking. Egg is cooking.
1: Food is not only Stephanie's escape from chronic pain, but it's also how she spends most of the time with her family. And oh lord, with that much food, you're gonna be spending a whole lot of time with your family, because nobody can eat that quickly.
16: The smell is making me more hungry.
21: Yeah, I don't know how much syrup you want on there.
16: I'm constantly thinking about food. Yeah. I love just how delicious it tastes, how happy it makes me feel, how like it melts away my thoughts, brings me to life when I eat.
1: The first plate has a few waffles and they just leave her the whole bottle of syrup as if she's gonna need it. Then we've got a serving plate filled to capacity with bacon and sausage, and then the busiest plate of them all has eggs and, well, I'm not quite sure what that is. It might be some kind of breakfast pie, but I don't know. If you have any idea what that is, let me know down in the comments below, but I feel safe saying that that is not good for you.
21: I put the arms up for you.
16: Is the seat all the way back?
21: Yeah.
16: Yeah, you might have to push me, even if it's wheels.
21: I know.
16: I don't know if it's gonna go uphill. Well, you might have to push me up the hill. The part I don't like.
21: I forgot it's hard on the hill.
16: Yes. This is embarrassing. This is why I don't come.
1: The motorized cart might not have enough juice to push Stephanie around the supermarket, which is obviously a pretty big sign that she might need some help.
16: We go to the bakery first?
21: Okay.
16: I'm gonna look at the cakes.
21: They have them.
1: Oh no, don't start out with the cakes. It won't make the cart's life any easier.
21: Okay, anything else I can reach?
16: Right there, the fudge. Ice cream is my favorite.
21: All right, and then the pizza over there.
16: Oh yeah, on that side.
21: On your dip. That's all you want?
16: Yeah.
21: You sure?
16: Yeah.
21: Okay.
1: And as it turns out, the cakes were just the starting point. Just from the footage alone, we see her load up on fudge, ice cream, pizza, and chips, and I'm sure that's just the beginning of all the bad stuff they got.
21: There's your pizza.
16: My life's completely out of control, but I know I need to lose the weight so I can live longer, be healthy. I'm killing myself at this point.
1: And if that wasn't enough, we're having pizza for dinner. Judging by the footage, it's just 4 slices, but even that is a lot. And once again, I've got to emphasize that this is all just one day's worth of food.
7: I don't want to die. I'm not ready. But I can't do it on my own.
31: Here you go, Mama.
7: Thank you. I need help.
1: And sure, why not close out the day with some cake in bed? Boy, Dr. Nile has his work cut out for him here.
8: Getting dressed is the most difficult part of my day. So Amanda has to do it all for me.
9: She's got to put my socks on. She has to help me put my shorts on.
8: Which is just humiliating. By the time I'm showered and dressed, all I can think of is my first meal.
1: At Patrick's size, getting showered and changed isn't easy, and apparently he feels like he needs to reward himself with a big, healthy breakfast. Well, maybe not healthy, but definitely big.
11: Do you need help in the kitchen?
12: You could actually get the sausage out if you would like.
9: I live with my wife and my 16-year-old daughter, Haley. If she does stay with her mom, she'll still come back and forth throughout the day and see me, knowing that I needed some help.
23: Looks good.
12: You need anything else?
23: No, I should be good.
12: Okay,
1: verdict's in. Definitely not healthy. Just take a look at that platter. By my count, he's got at least 5 waffles, 4 sausage patties, and a whole lot of tater tots. And he's also using the waffles as a type of wrap for the sausage patties. While I do admire the resourcefulness there, it's definitely not a healthy way to get through the day.
12: Corn dogs and tater tots, good for you?
9: Sounds good to me. You gonna cook the corn dogs in the oven?
12: Yes, sir.
1: Well, now it's time for dinner, and that can't possibly all be for Patrick, can it? That's just way too much food.
9: If I don't lose weight, I feel like in a year or 2 years, it'll wind up killing me. Looks good, babe.
12: Enjoy.
9: Oh, I am.
1: Oh my God, it is all for him. Every single thing on that plate is fried, which is obviously bad, but that is so much food that I almost can't believe it.
9: I'm hitting the road, headed to Texas to go see the doctor about getting weight loss surgery. I've never driven this far, period. I'm nervous, I'm worried. Don't know what's gonna happen. I mean, I'm going to see a doctor I've never seen, going to Texas. I ain't never been to Texas. Just haven't never been that far away.
1: Patrick's now heading off to Dr. Now's, so maybe all the bad eating we saw was just his last hurrah before kicking off the diet.
9: I'm just tired of being fat.
12: Do you have anything in mind about what you want for dinner tonight?
9: Some kind of drive-thru.
1: Okay, well, never mind.
9: You ready?
12: Yeah.
9: I want a number 9. I want it large-sized. Then I want another number 9. No pickles. I want it large sized with a sweet tea, regular side of red beans and rice, a regular side of macaroni and cheese, just an order of popcorn shrimp, and an extra chicken sandwich with no pickles.
12: Would that be all for you?
9: Yes, ma'am.
1: Dude, come on. I get that eating healthy on a road trip isn't easy, but you've got to try harder than that.
12: There's your popcorn shrimp. And then here's your sandwiches.
9: Red beans and rice is pretty good too. They make it better if I had a biscuit to go with it.
1: So he had the entire box of popcorn shrimp and 2 large sandwiches. Not exactly the kind of thing you should be eating less than a day before you meet a weight loss surgeon for the first time.